Welcome back, Fourth Branch Jazz, WFVR LP, Royalton Community Radio, South Royalton, Vermont. And that was the second of two cuts I chose for this week from the band MTB stands for Brad Meldow, T for Mark Turner, B for Peter Bernstein, on guitar with the excellent rhythm section of Larry Grenadier on bass and Bill Stewart on drums. You just heard the tune Ditty for Dewey, composed by Peter Bernstein. Dewey turns out to be one of Peter Bernstein's sons. And before that, you heard the tune Solid Jackson, composed by Brad Meldow. These both are from an album called Solid Jackson. What's a Solid Jackson? Well, I guess it's a hipster slang for a cool dude. And Solid Jackson, the album, was released on Crisscross in 2024. Okay, once again, a quick reading of the underwriters, Robin Reynolds and Tom Wells. Thank you, Robin. Thank you, Tom. I Care for You in Bethel, Frankenberg Agency in Randolph, Greenvest, Hoyt's Healing Hands in both Royalton Village and Wilder, Firehouse Inn and Ladder One Grill in Barrie, Scan VT in Bethel, and Soloflect in Norwich. And I promise I'll tell you a little bit more about each of them later on the shows. Okay, time to switch gears again. Going to have a vocalist, the late wonderful Mark Murphy. He's a really good vocalist and passed away quite a long time ago. But one of the things Mark Murphy liked to do was to take jazz compositions, not standards from Broadway shows of the 20s, 30s, and 40s or movies, but jazz compositions, especially in the post-bop era. And he set lyrics to them. So we're going to hear a couple of tunes that he put lyrics to, one a Freddie Hubbard tune and one a Herbie Hancock tune. And just listen closely. It's also with a great band from 1975.

That was Mark Murphy from the album Mark Murphy Sings, released by Muse in 1975. You just heard Cantaloupe Island, music by Herbie Hancock, of course, lyrics by Mark Murphy. Before that, On the Red Clay, from the tune Red Clay, music by Freddie Hubbard and lyrics by Mark Murphy. This guy really has a way with words, and what a singer. And the band on this album from 1975 has a few people many of you jazz fans will have heard of: the Brecker brothers, Randy and Michael, on trumpet and tenor sax; David Sanborn on alto sax; Don Grolnick on keyboards; Harvey S. on bass; Joe Puma on guitar. Just a great album. The whole album is worth listening to. Okay, back to WFVR-LP, Royalton Community Radio, South Royalton, Vermont. A little while back, right at the top of the hour and before it, we heard tenor sax player Mark Turner on an album with Peter Bernstein, guitarist, and Brad Meldow on piano. I think Mark Turner has a great way of playing with guitar players. And this is from a turn of the century album by Kurt Rosenwinkel, another favorite guitarist. The album was called Next Step, and I'm going to play three excellent cuts from it. So Kurt Rosenwinkel, Mark Turner, Ben Street on bass, and Jeff Ballard on the drums.

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South Royalton, Vermont is where the station is located. So, just heard three numbers from Kurt Rosenwinkel's album, The Next Step, and released around the turn of the century, 2001, Kurt Rosenwinkel on guitar, Mark Turner on tenor sax, Ben Street on bass, Jeff Ballard on drums. The tune you just heard was called Filters. The tune before that, A Shifting Design, and the one we started off with was Minor Blues, all composed by Kurt Rosenwinkel. And as I indicated, I don't think there's any tenor sax player who plays as effectively with an electric guitar player as Mark Turner. Pretty amazing the way they weave in and out. Beautiful stuff. Okay, we're going to start to wrap the show up. We've got about 15 minutes left, and I love to do some Duke Ellington on every show, and this one's no exception. Duke Ellington had an album of a suite called Such Sweet Thunder. Ellington's title came from Shakespeare's play A Midsummer Night's Dream, where a character named Hippolyta says, "I never heard so much musical a discord, such sweet thunder." And Delfeo Marsalis, the trombone playing member of the Marsalis Brothers clan, arranged and did several numbers with a jazz orchestra that he put together. And we're going to play two numbers from that. The one you're about to hear right now is called Half the Fun. If we have time, we'll get the Circle of Fourths in there for the second one. The music here is arranged by Delfeo Marsalis, but composed by Duke Ellington and Billy Strayhorn, as they were doing a Shakespeare-based composition for the Stratford, Ontario Shakespearean Festival. Here we go.

Welcome back, Fourth Branch Jazz, WFVR LP 96.5 on your FM dial. That was Half the Fun from Delfeo Marcellus's album Sweet Thunder, music composed by Ellington and Strayhorn from their Sweet, Such Sweet Thunder. We're going to finish up with another cut from that same Delfeo Marcellus album, but I just want to thank our underwriters once more, Robin Reynolds and Tom Wells. Thank you, Robin. Thank you, Tom. I Care for You in Bethel, Frankenberg Agency in Randolph, Greenvest, Socially Responsible Investing, Hoyt's Healing Hands in Royalton Village in Wilder, Vermont, Firehouse Inn and Ladder One Grill in Barrie, ScanVT in Bethel, and Soliflect in Norwich. Thank you all for listening. Thank you all who are members of the station. And we're going to finish up with a tune called Circle of Fourths from Delfeo Marcellus Orchestra album Sweet Thunder.

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Hi, my name is Boomer. I'm the host of Sunday Night Flashback, which airs right here at WFVR-LP South Royalton, 96.5 on your FM dial, and streaming over the interwebs throughout the universe at WFVR.org. Let me take you back to a time when life was easy and rock was hard, the 60s, 70s, 80s, and beyond. All of my music is played from my own personal vinyl collection, which is 1,500 strong and growing. 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

Well, now, howdy out there. I'd like to welcome each and every one of you to this edition of the Wood Warblers Jazz Grass Show. My name is Brian Oust, and every single time you tune in, typically it airs once a week, but hey, you never know. Maybe your station is just picking this up for the first time or as a one-off. I endeavor to take you all on a sonic journey through the musical styles of bluegrass and jazz on either end of a two-hour set. And in the middle, the edges of those styles of music kind of like melt into each other, if you will, in varying degrees, with varying other additives or tangents or muses, such as the case may be, which comprises the central portion of the show known as Jazz Grass, a.k.a. New Grass, New Acoustic, Grassicana, Jam Grass, etc. et al. How's it going out there? I've been working on this multi-part epic mini-series. I mean, it's like, I think it's going to be 8 or 9 or 10. I'm not sure yet. Episodes long. Having to do with going on a substantial sojourn, if you will. Like, not just a little road trip, but like take a plane to another place, get the car, then go on the road trip, then see what kind of adventures and trouble you can get yourself into before making your way back. And this edition of Jazz Grass is called In Flight, which is a theme for Jazz Grass that in 10 years of doing themes, I had never thought of before. It turns out there sure are a lot of songs out there that refer to flying. And that makes me happy because it gives me material for a volume 2 of In Flight someday. But until then, to start this show, I had Jeff Autry, I think, playing guitar. Aubrey Haney on the fiddle, Mark Schatz on the bass, and Randy Kors on the dobro with All Fly Away from probably a number of different places, but where I got it was Ultimate Pickin', a compilation of instrumental bluegrass from the best and brightest that Nashville had to offer in the year of our Lord 2005. So before I get too carried away with describing this wonderful Wood Warblers Jazz Grass universe you've just stepped into, I'm going to get going because I don't want to run out of time on the other end. This is Kristen Granger in True North from a 2020 album called Ghost Tattoo, and she flies with her own wings.

Anytime you take to the air and fly around some, you always end up on a glide path. That's the name of that instrumental from Jimmy Gaudreau, who played mandolin, mandola, bouzouki, and other things, depending on his 2010 album Pieces and Bits. And I try to get all the players in every single time. It does matter, after all, who played what, especially if you're at all keeping track.

from show to show and year to year and so on, because there is so much interconnection between musicians and ensembles and bluegrass and jazz and that space between. My name is Brian Oss. Thanks for tuning in. This is Woodworld vs. Jazz Grass In Flight, the debut of In Flight, as a matter of fact. I had Fly Around My Pretty Little Miss, which is an ancient public domain type song that has been reworked and concocted by every single string band that ever existed, including the Lonesome River Band for their 2017 album Mahaley's House. Sammy Shelor on the banjo, Barry Reed on the bass, Jesse Smathers on the mandolin, Brandon Rickman on the guitar, Mike Hargrove on the fiddle, and I had Flying in the Wind before that from Hit and Run Bluegrass from the Live Music Archive. It's a deep, deep cut of Hit and Run Bluegrass at the Millennium House in Boulder, Colorado, August 5th, 2005. I only play perfect soundboards off of the Live Music Archive because otherwise, what's the point? On the radio, especially, or just in general for people. Rebecca Hogan played flat picking guitar, John Frazier on the mandolin and singing, Lorenzo Gangi on the banjo, David Ritchie on dobro, Steve Roy on the bass. And before that, she flies with her own wings to start things off from Kristen Granger, who sang, and True North. Their 2020 album is Ghost Tattoo. Josh Adkins on acoustic bass, Dan Wetzel on guitar, mandolin, Martin Stevens played mandolin and fiddle. Next up is the Band of Friends, comprised principally of Ethan Szechuan on the mandolin, but also Julian Pinelli on fiddle, Dan Klingsberg on the bass, and Sam Leslie guitar and mandolin. Planes and birds are not the only things that can fly. From 2024, this is called Helicopter.

That one's called The Flying Leaf Jig here on Wood Warblers Jazz Grass in Flight from a band called Meadow Mountain, their eponymous, I'm going to say debut, just because I think it might be, album of 2018. Had Summers Baker on guitar, Jack Dunleavy on mandolin, Ian Parker on the violin, George Guthrie on the banjo, Wilson Llewellyn on the bass. They are from Colorado. Darren and Brooke Aldridge had Outbound Plane from their 2013 album called Flying. Before that, I had Fly Away. Not I'll Fly Away. That's an old spiritual number that I played earlier in the instrumental format, but Fly Away from Newtown off their 2018 album called Old World. This band is also referred to as Katie Penn and Newtown. She plays fiddle and sings. Junior Williams played banjo, Mitchell Cannon on the mandolin, Travis Anderson on the bass, and Jarrett Hensley played guitar. And I started that with Helicopter from an album called Band of Friends, and the spokesperson for the Band of Friends handed me this CD in hopes that I would play this at some point on this Wood Warblers Jazz Grass radio program. Here it is for the in-flight edition. Ethan Szechuan played the mandolin, Julian Pinelli on fiddle, Dan Kingsburg on the bass, Sam Leslie on guitar and mandolin. And we've already heard some pretty complex, I'd say very progressive bluegrass music. We're going to continue along that vein here and add some jamming as well. From their 2014 album, which was the first one they'd released in at least 15 years, let's say. This is a Pete Wernick tune called Sky Rider.

That one's called Flight of the Durbin, and it appears on an album called New Country Blues from the Emmett Nershey Band back in 2009 when Drew Emmett of Leftover Salmon and Bill Nershey of the String Cheese Incident were sort of between touring with their usual bands, let's say, and were doing other things and decided they would hook up there in Colorado, no doubt, to collaborate on this album. And the song, Flight of the Durbin, had Drew Emmett played the mandolin and fiddle, Bill Nershey on guitar, Andy Thorne on the banjo, Jason Carter on the fiddle. I can't tell you who played bass. I just couldn't figure it out. My name's Brian Oust, and even I have my limitations, you know. This is Wood Warbler's Jazz Grass in Flight. I used to like going to airports, really. I used to love getting on airplanes. I thought it was the most fun thing. I'd watch airplanes go by all day long if they were in sight of wherever I was, especially my grandparents' house in Staten Island. I could see them taking off from Newark Airport if the wind was blowing just right. And hence, leaving on a jet plane, the song before, Flight of the Durbin, a cover of a John Denver tune by Frank Sullivan from his 2016 album Family, Friends, and Heroes. Frank Sullivan played mandolin and sang. John Cowan joined him on harmony vocals. Mike Munford on the bass. Danny Booth on a guitar. Rob Ikes on the dobro. And Chris Luquette on the guitar. Steam-powered aeroplane was before that the John Hartford tune there, rendered by Newgrass Revival on their 1981 album Commonwealth. The last rendition of the original Newgrass Revival, or maybe the second version of Newgrass Revival, depending on how far back you really look. Curtis Birch on the dobros and steel guitar and acoustic guitar. Kenny Malone, drums and percussion. John Cowan on the bass. Leon Russell guesting on the piano. Sam Bush on mandolin, fiddle, acoustic and electric guitar and violin. And singing lead. And Courtney Johnson playing banjo and dobro. Started that with Sky Rider from Hot Rise off their 2014 album When I'm Free. Tim O'Brien on the mandolin and fiddle. Nick Forster on the bass. Pete Wernick on the banjo. Brian Sutton playing the guitar. I've got a bit more airspace to traverse, having to do with the Central Jazz Grass portion of things for this in-flight edition of the show. And normally I would save this next song for a themed show having to do with covers of things. But I just couldn't resist sticking it in here because it fit so perfectly. From Undercover Volume 3 by the infamous String Dusters, released in 2024, it's an old tune by Stevie Guitar Miller.

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1: We've got big news for WGDR. The FCC has officially approved the WGDR antenna construction permit. That means we're moving ahead with a brand new WGDR antenna, set to be raised at its new location this May. 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

Jazz Grass in flight. Your flight attendant will be along shortly. Towns Van Zandt before that with To Live Is To Fly, one of my favorite songs, and I sometimes forget that it exists until it comes around again on the jukebox, either at my workplace or when it was time to look for songs to fill up. Wood Warblers Jazz Grass in Flight edition. From the 1993 album Rearview Mirror, Towns Van Zandt sang it and played guitar, Owen Cody on the fiddle, and Danny Rowland on the guitar. Where Do My Bluebird Fly was before that from Trout Steak Revival. I know I played that song when it was kind of new, but that was way back in 2012 on an album called Flight. So it's time to play it again. Bevan Foley on the fiddle, Stephen Fultz on the guitar and mandolin, William Coaster on the guitar and dobro, Travis McNamara on banjo and piano, and Casey Houlihan played the bass. Started that with Fly Like an Eagle, a cover of Steve Miller from the infamous String Dusters off their 2024 release Undercover Volume 3. Chris Pandolfi on the banjo, Travis Book on the bass. I think he was singing it. Andy Hall on the dobro, Jeremy Garrett playing the fiddle, and Andy Falco on guitar. Welcome one and all to the jazz portion of things. Up next, I've got German Hammond organ player Barbara Dennerlein, who I think I've only ever heard on this show, but maybe somebody out there is enlightened enough to put her music on their show as well. From a 1995 album called Take Off, this is definitely one of my favorite songs to liven things up with. It's called Fly Away.

Fly By Night. That's Rahsaan Roland Kirk. Tenor saxophone, clarinet, flute, and effects from The Inflated Tear, an album released in 1968 with Ron Burton on the piano, Steve Novacell on the bass, Jimmy Hopps on the drums, and Dick Griffin on trombone. Here on the Wood World Where's Jazz Grass In Flight Edition. And for our trip to Oregon, I tried really hard to avoid those red eyes in the overnight hours. They kind of string me out, you know. It's hard to enjoy myself if I'm all strung out from flying all night long with three different stops or whatever. Before that, Straighten Up and Fly Right. Yusef Lateef right there on tenor sax, flute, and oboe from his 1967 release, The Golden Flute. Hugh Lawson on the piano, Herman Wright on the bass, and Roy Brooks Jr. on the drums. And then I had Snarky Puppy with the Metropoli Orchestra from an album called Silva, released in 2015, and a tune simply entitled Flight. Snarky Puppy is a project of Michael League, who plays bass and Moog. Some of the people on this recording are Bob Lanzetti, Chris McQueen, and Mark Letteri, all on electric guitars, Bill Lawrence on piano and Wurlitzer and Moog, Corey Henry on organ and other keyboards, Justin Stanton on the Fender Rhodes, Rob Searight on drums, Chris Bullock on reeds, and Mike Maher with Jay Jennings on trumpet and flugelhorn. I started that with Fly Away from Barbara Dennerlein, who plays the Hammond B3 organ and bass pedals with her foot. It's pretty amazing to watch if you ever get the chance. From her 1995 album, Take Off, Don Elias on percussion, Ray Anderson on the trombone, the late great Roy Hargrove on trumpet and flugelhorn, Joe Locke on guitars and vibraphone, and MIDI Vibe, Mike Sim on saxophones, Mitch Watkins on guitars, and Dennis Chambers on the drums. Deep in the jazz portion of things, we are. If you have to fly by night, obviously it stands to reason you're on a night flight. This is the Nigel Price Organ Trio from their 2023 album, That's It, Right There, and Night Flight.

the jazz classic Flying Home from Lionel Hampton on the vibraharp, as it was described on the 1940 release, a.k.a. the vibraphone. Nick Fatul played the drums, Artie Bernstein on the bass, Ernest Ashley on guitar, Ziggy Elman on trumpet, Buff Johnson and Buff Estes, Jerry Jerome and Toots Mondello all playing the saxophones. Those are all great jazz names, if ever there were any. Had Flight 19 before that from pianist Andrew Hill off his 1965 album Point of Departure. Richard Davis on the bass, Tony Williams on the drums, Eric Dolphy bass clarinet, Joe Henderson on tenor saxophone, and Kenny Dorham played the trumpet. Night Flight started that all off from the Nigel Price Organ Trio off a 2023 album called That's It, right there. Nigel Price on the guitars, Ross Stanley on the Hammond B3 organ, and Joel Barford playing the drums. I want to thank you all very much for tuning in to this Wood Warblers Jazz Grass in-flight edition. I hope I got you there pleasantly and smoothly. This is a band called Novox and Flying Funk from their 2014 album Over the Honeymoon. Arnaud Isolet on the drums, Jane Lizet Minier on the upright bass, Pierre-Al Gauthier on guitars, Jean Romayer on the Fender Rhodes and clavier, Benjamin Minier on the trumpet, Gregory Ivanov on alto and baritone saxophones, and mix master Matt DJing. I will catch you next time with another Wood Warblers Jazz Grass edition. Until then, y'all, wherever you go zooming off to, make sure that you be good to each other.

Good evening, South Royalton and beyond. You're listening to The One Woman Show. That was Ella Langley and her new hit, Choosing Texas. On tonight's show, we're going to listen to a newer song and then kind of a throwback. So this throwback is Tanya Tucker, San Antonio Stroll.

0: That was, of course, Patsy Cline, Sweet Dreams of You. And before that, we had Sierra Farrell in Dreams. Before that, we had Denisha, Back to You, and then Tracy Chapman, Baby, Can I Hold You? All right, we're going to hear a promo for another show here on 96.5 FM, and then we'll be back with more music.
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0: All right, now we're going to hear from Andrew, the underwriters for the One Woman Show. Andrew, go ahead and take it away.
1: All right, thank you to Dandelion Acres Garden Center, the South Royalton Market, Tunbridge Hill Farm, I Care For You, and Brocklebrink Craft Brewing. Thanks, guys.
0: Nice. Thanks, Andrew. Here on the One Woman Show, we need a little help from our friends. And now we're going to go back to the music. This next song is by a new artist, Emily Nini. It's called Long Game.

That was Bella White and her song Little Things from her latest album. Before that, we had Emmylou Harris, Crescent City. And up next, we have the classic tune by Tammy Wynette. This is Stand By Your Man.

That was Nancy Griffith covering John Prine's song Speed of the Sound of Loneliness from her album Other Voices, Other Rooms. And you can kind of hear John Prine come in there at the end. Before that, we had Noeline Hoffman, One Hell of a Woman from her Purple Gas album. I'm kind of losing my voice, so I'm trying not to talk too much tonight on the show and letting the music do all the speaking. This next song is by Ellen McLean. And it's Can't Find My Way Home.

All right, that was an Atlantic City cover by Christina Vane, Hannah Juanita, Brennan Lee from their Western AF version. Speaking of Atlantic City, this is Lynn Anderson. I've Been Everywhere.

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Welcome to Music of the World, where we take a musical journey around the globe, celebrating music from the Congo to the Caribbean, Norway to New Orleans, Brazil to Bombay. I'm your host, Karen, coming to you from the studios of KEUL, Glacier City Radio, in beautiful Girdwood, Alaska. Music of the World is also heard on Sister Pacifica Network Station, WOOL-FM, Bellows Falls, Vermont. Thanks for joining us. That's music from Yusu Endur and Alan Stivell in the background with A United Earth Part 1. Coming up this hour, we have music to share from Lito Pimienta, Okute, The Jerry Cans, and much more. We'll begin with music from Angelique Kidjo. Her new album is called Mother Nature. This song, featuring Yemi Alade, is called Dignity.

0: That is a new single from Haitian collective La Cumusique and Joseph Ray. Their new collaboration is coming out soon. It's called Leave the Bones. The song we heard is Bade Zile. Before that, Lito Pimienta with Te Quería from her album from last year, Miss Colombia. We started out with Angelique Kidjo and Dignity from the album Mother Nature.
1: Look at Dolly. Pretty, pretty, pretty, pretty, pretty, pretty, pretty, pretty Dolly. Oh, here she come, here she come, here she come. Pretty, pretty Dolly.

That's Cali with Monte La Riviera and Okute with Caridad from their new self-titled album. We started out with Harry Belafonte and Dolly Dawn. Up next, the Jerry Cans with Ukuk.

music from Les Têtes Raides with Un Petit Air. Before that, Emeline Michel with Mosso Mam Mam. And the Jerry Cans started things off with Ukiuk from Inusik.

That's Zaz with Ébloui par la Nuit from her self-titled album. Before that, music from Israel Kamakavivo Ole with Hano Hano Vale Nona Cowboy and Ka Huila Vai. That's from his album Alone in Is World. Before that, collaboration from Bob Brosman and Ledward Ka'apana. You know, Bob Brosman traveled the world and collaborated with great musicians from all over the world, all different genres. This album is called Kikakila meets Kiho'alu, which means steel guitar meets slack key guitar. And the name of the song we heard, Maika'i no Kawaii. And Sagahabas Mustafa and the Jugala All-Stars started things off with Di Nagara Nuenwen. Music of the World is a production of KEUL Glacier City Radio in Girdwood, Alaska. Find us on the internet at glaciercity.us. I'm your host, Karen. Thanks for tuning in.

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Today's show, as every Thursday's show, brought to you by Stratford Organic Creamery, also by Robin Reynolds. He is pumped, getting ready for the Champions League final. Also, Strategic Data Flows, Dan Lineacre's Garden Center, Brocklebank Craft Brewing, Tom Wells, and Greenfest. Well, it's all around my hat, the extended thread. I wore one into the studio. I counted up the number of hats that I don't often get to wear all of them, but it was somewhere in the mid-20s. Yeah, had some suggestions from loyal listeners and programmers and staffers here from near and far. And if we get to all of them, 20 hats may be hanging on the rack by the end of the show. We'll also get the weather forecast, the latest from the Herald, and a whole lot more. I was digging through the archives at the old music cabin, and I came across this compilation of Southern music issue from Oxford American, a very good literary magazine. And it's all music from Kentucky. We're going to start off with a couple, and I think you'll recognize the melody of this first cut as we get things started with the Phipps Family, recorded back in 1965 with Forsaken Lover, here on the Elephant's Dream.

Well, spanning a few decades there in our opening set of music. 15 minutes into the show here, this is The Elephant's Dream. Yeah, Aoife O'Donovan going to be in Vermont, I think only once this summer. She was here last summer and the summer before as part of the Green Mountain Bluegrass and Roots Festival coming up on that middle weekend in August. Down in Manchester, Vermont, Hunter Park, plenty of camping. Or you just want to go for the day. I'm trying to remember what day they're going to be there. I think they're going to be there on Friday. Headliner on Saturday is going to be Watch House. Really looking forward to that festival. And what was that piece of music we played from them? Let me go back to my set list since I'm already planning something else. Mother Eagle, recorded down in Atlanta, Georgia, not too long ago. And then three cuts from a Kentucky compilation out on Oxford American in the winter edition. It's a quarterly literary magazine from south of the Mason-Dixon. And that was from the Kentucky version, which came out, boy, I don't have a year on that, but it's been a while. It emerged from the archive yesterday when I went looking for something else, but I found a whole lot more. We started off those three songs from that Kentucky compilation with the Phipps family. Would you say that was a direct borrowing of Wildwood Flower from the Carter family, the melody? Of course it was. Great song, though, Forsaken Lover. Dwight Yoakam with his cover of Some Dark Holler. I used to sing that to my daughters back in the day. Getting ready to put them to bed. And then a very short version of Y'all Come from Bill Monroe and the Bluegrass Boys. You know, that's a great version of that. It's on the Hillbilly Jazz album put together by none other than the Kissimmee Kid, Vassar Clements. If you're into swing, western swing, bluegrass, early music from that period, you can't do any better than that album, Hillbilly Jazz. Originally out on the Flying Fish label. And I think that gets us caught up on where we've been musically. Hey, we're about to doff a cap. Well, doff me.

Let's take it off. We're about to don a cap here shortly after this piece from, we might just roll into another one after this. This is Zubat and Dawson. Yeah, Jesse Zubat and Steve Dawson. Lord knows why I remember their full names. Well, I did meet them once, and did they actually make the show? I think they ended up playing at a long-ago Turtle Dove Folk Festival. The mayor can remind me. You remember seeing Zubat and Dawson? This is taken from one of their early albums. They're Canadian. The album called Chicken Scratch. Yeah, I like to watch our chickens, and hopefully they're getting a lot of those ticks that are out there. Well, it is the time that we normally go to the Herald. I'll go through this rather quickly. Here are the headlines. Today's Herald. Hard feelings over 4th route. This is all about the parade route being changed in Randolph, Vermont for the 4th of July. Board orders dog relinquished. More news from a dog that keeps getting in trouble named Snowflake. You'd think it would be a pretty calm dog with a name like Snowflake, but apparently not. And right here on the campus of the Vermont Law and Graduate School, they graduated a whole bunch of folks last Saturday, and there's a couple stories about that. 50 years the law school's been going. Another college up the road, the Vermont State University at Randolph Center, graduates class last weekend. Verscher author to release mystery, and we might try to get this author. His name is Alex Myers on WordStream here pretty soon. And that's about it from the front page of the Herald. And if I get things right here, which does not happen all the time, I'm going to go to our thread. You know what? Why don't we just go to the title song, at least the one I picked out. I love this song. It's from Steel Eye Span, and we have 19 more to go after that. So a little English folk rock for you here as we get our All Around My Hat thread started here on the Elephant Stream. 19 minutes past 7 o'clock. No, that's not it.

Well, rather jazzy, rocked up, rockabilly-esque headgear here from Johnny Bergen. I know you've got that CD somewhere. Title cut, Neoprene Fedora. Maybe yours is still on the rack for that Steel Eye Span with our kickoff of our All Around My Hat thread today with All Around My Hat from an album of the same name. Actually, it's not from the same name. I want to be accurate here. Too much other fake news going around. And I see that my my playlist has conveniently disappeared, but I think we can bring it back. Yeah, actually, it is from All Around My Hat. Came out on Chrysalis back in 1975. Let's go to the weather forecast. If you're north of here, and possibly if you're up at high altitude at whatever time of day, but certainly in the middle of the night tonight, frost warning in effect for most of the northern third of the state. But like I said, if you're at high altitude around here, you might want to cover up some of those sensitive plants. Today, though, we're headed towards a high of 63 with a mix of sun and clouds. And tonight, locally here now near the river, a low of about 39 degrees, winds from the north-northwest at 5 to 10 miles per hour, as is the deal during the day today. And then tomorrow, getting back up into the higher 60s, high of 68, under mostly sunny skies with winds light and variable. Well, I went to get something out of the music cabin, walked down the dirt road a ways, and said, you know, I got to make some room here to put some clothes away in the cedar chest. So I grabbed all of the compilation CDs that were up on a couple of shelves and packed them into a box, very heavy box, barely made it up the stairs today to the studio, and came across several gems, including the one we're about to hear right now. In fact, you will be among the lucky few listening to this hyper-local radio station. This will be the first time this particular live performance has ever been aired on the radio. So get in the time machine with me. A lot of you do go to the Tunbridge World's Fair every early September up at the Tunbridge Fairgrounds. But back in 2008, a couple of bands were booked for that Saturday. Specifically, it was, actually, I don't know if the date is on this CD. But anyway, back in 2008, Tunbridge World's Fair had a chance to have Olabel come to town. So we're going to play a couple from that recording. I can't even remember who was the sound engineer, but they did a fine job. So let's go to a couple of cuts from the Tunbridge World's Fair featuring the band Olabel. They're no longer together. And on this tour, they did not have a founding member. Levon Helm's daughter, Amy Helm, was not on that tour. But Marcia Scanlon was. And boy, she was very good. We're going to go to a couple songs. I think you'll recognize the second one, originally done by the woman from North Carolina that the band Olabel took their name from. And certainly a great version of High on a Mountain. And that's where we are. We are broadcasting from high atop Magic Mountain, overlooking the White River here at Free Vermont Radio. This is the Elephant's Dream.

It's Byron Isaacs. He's from Houston, Texas. Our drummer, Tony Leone, is going to sing a song by the great Olabelle Reed. This is one of her better-known songs, and this is called High on a Mountain.

0: Well, I went to a concert at the Tunbridge Church the other day, and there was a song about a city going underwater. Made me think of this one.
1: The continent of Atlantis was an island which lay before the great flood in the area we now call the Atlantic Ocean. So great an area of land that from her western shores those beautiful sailors journeyed to the south and the North Americas with ease in their ships with painted sails. To the east, Africa was her neighbor, across a short strait of sea miles. The great Egyptian age is but a remnant of the Atlantean culture. The antediluvian kings colonized the world. All the gods who play in the mythological dramas, in all legends from all lands, were from fair Atlantis. Knowing her fate, Atlantis sent out ships to all corners of the earth. On board were the 12. The poet, the physician, the farmer, the scientist, the magician, and the other so-called gods of our legends. Though gods they were, and as the elders of our time choose to remain blind, let us rejoice and let us sing and dance and ring in the new. Hail Atlantis!

had a couple requests for this song. Let's go to one recorded over in England. Here's a Bob Dylan cover. Happy birthday, Bob, from Cat Power. Do you have your hat on?

send this one out to our jazz fans, who of course know that every Thursday from 7 to 9 p.m., 4th Branch Jazz. Mort Wasserman at the controls tonight. A little later on the show, I'll give you a heads up as to what he's planning. All Around My Hat, that's the extended thread today on the Elephant Stream. Charles Mingus here with Goodbye Pork Pie Hat. Before that, Without the Little Cars, and maybe With or Without the Tassel, I'm not sure, The Fez from Steely Dan's Royal Scam album. And then recorded over at the Royal Albert Hall, where Dylan played to a lot of booze back in 1966, but that recording out in 2023 from Cat Power, Leopard Skin Pill Box Hat. And then we went Below the Ocean with Atlantis. I think I've played that one before on a book beat, which is coming up because the poets were included on that trip, along with the philosophers, the theologians, and the other wise folks. Coco Harriman there, a rarity. Haven't seen too many people around town wearing a Homburg. And I don't know if that's named after the German city or not. It's spelled differently, Homburg, H-O-M-B-U-R-G. Ray LaMontagne, didn't get him on last week, but I got him on today when we were horsing around last week as part of our extended thread. All the Wild Horses from his Trouble album. I'm hearing a rumor, and if it's proven to be true, I'm not going to tell you. But Ray LaMontagne may be living in our area right now. I don't know. And then we did have two from Olabel recorded back at the Tunbridge World's Fair in 2008, Gone Today, and the Olabel Reed Classic. Such a good song that they named their band after Olabel Reed. Glad to bring that to you, a special exclusive here on the Elephant's Dream. We're going to have another version of this song a little bit later from Joni Mitchell. Elephant Stream is brought to you today by the Stratford Organic Creamery, also by Robin Reynolds, Dan Line Acres Garden Center, Mother's Day, In the Rearview Mirror, Memorial Day coming up. Sure, they're going to be busy out there. Also, Green Vest and Tom Wells. Tom Wells has a suggestion on today's hat list. And Brocklebank Craft Brewing. What a great show they put on a couple weeks ago with the Green Mountain Honky Tonk All-Stars, or Heroes. Their heroes are all-stars. It's all good. Another show coming up in June. We'll give you more details on that soon. All right, guess I got caught up on all the business. Let's get ready for Book Beat coming up next here on the Elephant Stream, WFVR-LP, South Royalton, 4 minutes past 8 o'clock. It is May 21st, 2026.

Well, it is time for our weekly segment where we combine literature, well, writing of all types, and they can come from a lot of different places: comic strips, biographies, novels, poetry. Yeah, got a little bit of poetry today, I believe, inspired by listeners and experiences that I have had in the written world and the music world, and today is no different. Going to jump around quite a bit. First of all, big props to the big dog. I just did finish this biography that Mary Gaucher put out called Saved by a Song, The Art and Healing Power of Songwriting. I'm going to include a song that she talks about in this great biography. I've had a chance to book Mary Gaucher in the past. In fact, she played here at the Tunbridge Town Hall a number of years ago. I know that Rooney was there because he knows Mary. She hangs around Nashville quite a bit. And Jim, we hope you're back from Nashville and having a nice breakfast up there at the Tunbridge General Store. But before we get to Mary Gaucher, I went to a concert last week, and we interviewed, actually, the pianist that was at the concert putting it on. His name is David Fierzig, and he was joined by local musicians all from Tunbridge. I've got the program notes in front of me. Therefore, I'm reading this piece of writing. Isabel Weed was there on the violin, Nan Frost on whistles, Rudy Rudell on guitar, and they joined him for a great program, and good to see the folks that are thanked here. But going to the program list right now as I turn this over, some music from Edvard Grieg. Other composers that were recognized were Wolfie. My old friend Wolfie, that would be Wolfgang Amadeus Mozart. Also music from Scarlatti and Gamberini, Frederick Chopin, Schubert, Liszt, Eamon Flynn, Debussy. Actually, he didn't get to those two. Oh, yeah, there it is. He did. That inspired, actually, the Atlantis. The piece that inspired Atlantis, in case you're looking it up, is from Claude Debussy. It was called The Sunken Cathedral. But we're going to start off today's book beat. I've always been an admirer of Norwegian composer Edvard Grieg, and we're going to go to this piece, which they did play the other last Sunday. And thanks for all the folks that came out, and I have it from a very good source. I'll just go by first name. Sue, who lives here in Royalton, is making some headway on bringing this great tour that Edvard with David Fierzig is doing, which is called Play Every Town. He ties music in with local music and culture and history from the town that he plays in. He's planning to play in all 252 towns. Tunbridge the other day was town number 99. Here's a piece that was played at the concert. From Edvard Grieg, this is Lyric Pieces, Opus 12, 3, The Watchman's Song. And then we're going to go to an interpretation of an Edvard Grieg piece from none other than the Electric Light Orchestra, right here on BookBeat.

Well, I don't know if the original composer there of that piece in the Hall of the Mountain King, Edvard Grieg, I guess he would recognize the melody, but certainly a different treatment from Jeff Lynne and the crew. Yeah, the Electric-like orchestra. Still have that album somewhere buried in the stacks at home. You can find it on the third day. I think that also has a song called Daybreak that's an instrumental. Great stuff there from the Electric Light Orchestra. And then we did hear another classical piece from Mr. Grieg, Lyric Pieces, Opus 12, Section 3, The Watchman's Song. Those both inspired by David Fertzig in his Play Every Town tour. And I think he was headed to Groton maybe next weekend. He's definitely got another gig and tries to do anywhere from 1 to 2 per month per year. He's at Groton will mark 100 out of 252. So he's got a little ways to go, maybe 2 or 3 years out before he finishes that amazing tour. Catch him if you can, and he will be in Royalton at some point. I would say within the next year or so. Well, I'm just once again looking at the program notes from the concert that was held last Sunday at the Tunbridge Church, and they did not get to this piece, but here's the verbiage for a poem, which I think was also put to lyrics in a song, and we're going to hear a song that may be inspired by this poem in just a moment. It's called These Green Mountains by Diane Martin. These green hills and silver waters are my home. They belong to me and to all of her sons and daughters. May they be strong and forever free. Let us live to protect her beauty and look with pride on the golden dome. They say home is where the heart is. These green mountains are my home.

And that was These Green Mountains, the instrumental backing by Claret Bobot Ward. You can find that on an album called Rainbow's End. Well, now turning to this biography written by a great singer-songwriter and teacher, really goes around and has a lot of sessions with teaching people how to be good songwriters. Her name is Mary Gauthier, originally from Louisiana, spent some time in Boston. I think she might be living in Nashville these days. The name of her book, if you want to check it out, Saved by a Song, The Art and Healing Power of Songwriting. And we're going to play a song from it here in just a moment, taken from, I think, almost the final chapter of the book, Still on the Ride, Triumph. And Mary has also done songwriting clinics with veterans. And it's a real healing process, and I think you're going to get that from this little piece I'm going to read from the book. She met a paraplegic veteran of the Iraq War named Josh, and I'll just read you her lines here. We were paired up the next day at the course and went to work in a small library beside a wood-burning fireplace that I kept lit. As we talked, Josh struggled to tell one story to its conclusion before starting another. He was carrying so much trauma and pain, his thoughts were like scrambled eggs. Years of battling blood clots, spinal and brain injuries, PTSD, and partial paralysis had taken their toll. I didn't know it at the time, but he had attempted suicide weeks prior and had settled on the date when he would attempt it again. I could see that it was not his physical injuries that troubled him most. No, he was tormented most of all by survivor's guilt, having lost his friend in a horrific crash. He said, "I shouldn't be here. He shouldn't be gone." And it gave me an idea. I asked him if he believed in guardian angels, those mysterious, benevolent beings I'd somehow managed to have faith in for my entire life, particularly in moments of great pain and revelation. He said, I don't know. I mean, why not? I asked him if he thought maybe his best friend was his guardian angel. Perhaps that's why he is still here. Didn't it make sense that a dead soldier would want to continue to serve their loved ones from the spirit world? Wouldn't a dead soldier make a truly fierce guardian angel? He thought for a moment, then looked out the window. He later told me he saw three rocking chairs on the porch, and the one in the middle had started rocking. He looked back and nodded. Why not? I can't think of any other reason why I'm still on the ride. I heard Still on the Ride as a possible title for our song. Josh agreed, and from there we were able to write the song quickly.

0: take a brief break here. It's 8:30. We're at the halfway point here of the Elephant Stream. Yeah, Ned Lubrecki, great bluegrass banjo player here with his cover of Take Five, Dave Brubeck's classic. Mary Gaucher, going to be hearing about her biography more, possibly on the next Word Stream coming up this Tuesday. I plan to be here. Rose Taramy may be with me as well. We're working on some guests. In fact, I'll give you a little heads up about that. Still on the Ride from Mary Gaucher's great album, all written with veterans of various wars, since we seem to be in the endless war cycle. The name of the album is Rifles and Rosary Beads. In fact, that reminds me, the thread for next week, songs for Memorial Day, regardless of how you may feel about war, peace, veterans, etc. There's a lot of great songs that deal with folks that have served in our military. Coming up next week. And yeah, the Slade Cleave song will definitely be on that set list. You can send in your suggestions to sororadio@gmail.com. Let's take a look at the weather forecast here. Maybe we'll go into the extended forecast. And then I've got a song that we're just going to kind of append as an overtime book beat selection based on the recently announced Vermont Book Awards. Make sure I'm in position to line that up for you. All right, let's go to the extended forecast. I think I can bring it up, the old 10-day one. Just a warning, if you're at high elevation, there is a frost warning for the northern third of Vermont. We are kind of in the middle third, so we might avoid that. Tonight's low in this area is supposed to be 39. Today's high, 64, under partly cloudy skies. Tomorrow, a little bit warmer, high 69, under mostly sunny skies, with a low of 44. The weekend, Saturday, cloudy. High of 68, low of 46. Sunday, showers. Yeah, we need those. Not really going to be a lot of rain, but showers on Sunday, 55, 48 to low. Memorial Day, celebrated pretty early this year. Yeah, maybe we'll see out at the parade and the services going on at Tunbridge. Tunbridge does a big deal for Memorial Day on Monday. I think event gets underway at 10 o'clock, and maybe the parade is at 11. Get ready to sing in the town hall. Good acoustics in there, by the way. Memorial Day's temperatures high of 68 and a low of 53 degrees. Then warmer temperatures and sun returns next week. Well, we're going to be hearing from, I think from quite a few women in this next set. And three of them are coming to our area really soon. I don't have the dates in front of me, but they're all the last few days of May. And the artists in no particular order, blues woman Samantha Fish at the Lebanon Opera House, Molly Tuttle, also at the Lebanon Opera House, and one of the founding members of the Waylon Jennies, one of my favorite singers from up there in Winnipeg, Ruth Moody, coming to the Barry Opera House at the end of the month. We'll also have some Loretta Lynn in that set, and also maybe a little bit of Elin Jewell covering Loretta Lynn. That's all coming your way. Well, Bookstock happened last weekend. It was a great event. Had a chance to not only hear some interviews with great writers and poems and hear poets, but meet a few of the people, and I think at least two or three of them are going to be future guests on WordStream, our literary writing-focused show, which happens live here from the studio every Tuesday from 10 to 11 a.m. In fact, if you want to hear the latest edition of that, where Rose Taramy, my co-host, is joined by her ever-literate mom, Kathy, that show will be rebroadcast on Saturday morning at 7 a.m., and it's up on our replay at the website right now at wfvr.org. Well, the nominees for poetry for the Vermont Book Awards this year included Chad Niord, who has been the Poet Laureate of Vermont in the past for his Westminster West, Kristen Dykstra, who was part of a panel down at Artistry last Friday night. Her latest compilation is called Dissonance, And then the winner of this year's Vermont Book Award for Poetry was Carlene Kucharczyk, who is a professor at Dartmouth College, and her compilation is called Strange Hymn, and she has agreed to come on to a future edition of Wordstream. And finally, Jeff McCrae, with his chapbook, The Kingdom Where No One Dies. And I was reading a little bit of a background about poet Jeff McCrae, and one of his poems inspired the song that you are going to hear right now, if I scroll down to the right spot, as we kind of lighten things up a little bit and head out to California with Sheryl Crow.
1: Hit it. This ain't no disco. It ain't no country club either.

All right. You want to try it again? This is the one. All right. Do I start it out? Okay.

Okay, time to put your hat back on. Coming up to the end of our second hour here on the Elephant's Dream with Three Hat Trio from Utah.

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3: Well, I must say I was forewarned on that. I have played Rebecca's CD over the last few weeks, and it's worked, but it does say skips occasionally. Well, that was one of our occasional moments. Rebecca will be in 4 hours from now because it's 9 o'clock here on the Elephant Stream, and her show is from 1 to 2 on Thursday afternoons with a rebroadcast on Monday nights at 7. You are tuned to the Elephant's Dream as we move into the third hour. Todd with you here at WFVRLP in South Royalton, and we are going to continue on with, I've got something lined up for you. Let's get it going right now, because we're doing our best to get as many of these hat selections off the rack and on the air. Well, that was Three Hat Trio. That's all lowercase. Oh, Rooney knows the head guy. I can't think of it right now, but an older guy and two young people. Actually, that's from an album, I think, called Zion. No, it's called Solitaire, but their photo was taken at Zion National Park. My daughter and her husband are headed up to Utah to do some Airstream glamping to celebrate a birthday this weekend. Sounds like a good time to me. Right now, from the Charles Lloyd Quartet. Yeah, 3 or 4 pieces today on our All Around My Hat thread. And those hats are tightly threaded. Our jazz pieces. This is Sombrero Sam. We're going to try to get all 20 in. I think we're up to about 9 or 10, but it just kind of did the time signature computation, and I think we can get them just about all in. Well, we couldn't do this unique, curated radio station by your friends and neighbors. Most of our programming done by folks who live within 5 or 10 miles of here. We do carry some syndicated shows, and of course, we rebroadcast all of our live shows at a different time and a different day of the week. For instance, this show can be heard tomorrow morning at 1 a.m. if you're a night owl. Rockelbank Craft Brewing helping out, supporting this radio station just about from the get-go. I think they got going just a couple years after this radio station got going. Tom Wells, one of our sturdiest, steadfast listeners. Dan Lineacre's Garden Center, Robin Reynolds, and the Stratford Organic Creamery. Hey, book beat's over, but I did want to get out some library notes to you. Just down the road in Sharon, they're getting ready for a plant book and bake sale that's happening on Memorial Day weekend. Actually, the weekend after Memorial Day weekend. It's going to be next Saturday, May 30th from 9 a.m. to 2 p.m. down there at the Baxter Library. Plants, books, baked goods, and live music. Emerson Gale will be providing live music from 10:30 a.m. to 12:30 p.m. They're taking donations and looking for volunteers to lend a hand. Get your books over there between now and next Thursday. 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Well, thanks to Sue, she's going to be donating CDs to the radio station. 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Or you can email the library, SharonBaxterLibrary@gmail.com. We'll get to some other upcoming activities, courtesy of checking out the Herald, or you can check out our website at WFVR.org. Shea Berry maintains our events and music calendar there. Well, we did play a whole bunch of ladies in that last set. Let's go over that and tell you what the ticket status is for shows that are coming up at the end of the month. Once we segued out of Take 5 with Ned Lubarecki, we had Sheryl Crow with All I Want to Do, inspired by some poetry from one of the nominees for Poet here at the Vermont Book Awards this year. Went to Elin Jewell. She's not coming for a while. In September, I think, down in Northampton, you can catch Elin. She lives out there in Idaho. We heard Deep As Your Pocket from her Butcher Holler, a whole tribute album to the work of Loretta Lynn. Samantha Fish, can I get the order right here? Yeah, I think Samantha's on Friday, the last Friday of the month in May. There are about 20 or 30 tickets. I looked at the Lebanon Opera House seating chart. Only 20 or 30 tickets, actually more like 40 tickets left. Gone for Good, we heard from her early album, Belle of the West, out 9 years ago. Then we did hear from Billy Strings and Molly Tuttle in there with their cover of Nancy Griffith's Listen to the Radio. That Molly Tuttle show is almost sold out. That's the one that's only got about 20 tickets left. Ruth Moody on the 30th, actually one of the nights, I think it's the same Friday night that Samantha Fish is playing. Ruth Moody is up at the Barry Opera House. There are plenty of tickets, about half the tickets left for that one. So get out and support if you're a fan of the Waylon Jennies. You'll want to check out Ruth Moody from her album out a couple years ago, Wanderer. We heard Already Free. And then the classic reggae cover, well, cover of a reggae song, but done Utah style. Get Up, Stand Up there from Three Hat Trio. Well, that's a whole lot of information to cram into your brain. Let's go back to, here's one that I'm going to send out to my morning DJ colleague, Carl Newman. Had a fine show as usual yesterday. And I know, Carl's the kind of guy, he knows a lot about music. He's lived a lot of places, and he's met a lot of musicians. I wouldn't be surprised if Carl gave a ride sometime down in Greenwich Village to this artist. Here's Jack Hardy as we return to the hat rack with Willie Goggins' Hat here on the Elephant Stream. This one's for Carl. I don't know if I've seen Carl wear a hat, though.

things new, and those that always must make do. Here's to Mary, Margaret, and Maureen, and all the folks from Carsavine. Give you the shirt off their back, and gave me Willie Goggins' hat.

the summer. A guy bought a boater to wear to all of the games so he'd be smart and in fashion when flashing a smile at the ladies in white. And at the last game of summer, last moments of play, he'd toss it up in the air, yes, he'd throw it away. There'd be hundreds of hats, and I've never forgotten the sight. Hundreds of hats, thousands of hats.

Well, a couple summertime songs there. 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I got to get one. I could use it up on the standing seam roof. And hopefully you're wearing more than just your raspberry beret, but if it gets too hot, might have to make an adjustment. Here's a follow-up version.

0: Well, we're going to slide back into a jazz mode. We're going to send this one out to the Reverend Allagash Bill, one of his favorite artists, Robert Glasper, joined by Nicholas Bertel here with Cap. Yeah, I got a lot of those from the Winning Time sessions. Before that, the Doohickeys, and they are wearing hats. Big cowboy hats, not 10 gallons, maybe 7.5 gallon hats. Saw a rebroadcast in a local establishment in Randolph with Haas. Remember Haas from Bonanza? He had a big hat, and he had cattle. Sunday nights, CBS. Oh, this is radio, not TV. Uh-oh, somebody broke into the studio. I meant to lock that door down there, but I guess I forgot. So this piece is called Cap, from Nicholas Bertel and Robert Glasper. Where else, or what else, have we been putting on our heads since 9 o'clock? Well, we started off with the Charles Lloyd Quartet with Sombrero Sam, and then Jack Hardy from Greenwich Village, New York. Real inspiration to a lot of people. One of my favorite songs from Jack Hardy is called What If the 20th Century Was a Train. Jack Hardy, a little Irish connection there. Willie Goggins Hat. Hindu Love Gods by request. I believe that was Warren Zevon on the lead vocal with the Hindu Love Gods. They only put out one album. Raspberry Beret. Better bundle up today if you've got your beret on. Howard Ashman, Straw Boater Rag, thousands of them. Joni Mitchell from Mingus with Goodbye Pork Pie Hat. Lester Young in the lyrics as well. Randy Newman, boy, that room must have been hot. You can leave your hat on, and they had all the lights on as well. All right, that gets you caught up. We're going to get to the weather here in just a moment, but why don't we welcome a special guest to his very own studio. We're going to try this, Jim. You're on Channel 12.
1: Check, please.
0: Check. Hey, you know, I just got a note about a check that's waiting for me.
1: Really?
0: Yeah. I finished up a job, and I thought I didn't get a check because maybe I didn't really finish it. But I got confirmed that I'm finished over there.
1: Okay. well, good.
0: Hey, how was the finishing touchdown there at third and Lindley?
1: Oh, it was quite wonderful. Had a better than full house and lots of... It was quite a wonderful evening. Kathy Mattea came and sang.
0: Oh, great.
1: Pat Alger, her first number one record was Goin' Gone, which was our first number one record as a publishing company. Pat Alger's first experience with a number one record.
0: And how far back did that record go?
1: 1988.
0: Wow.
1: Yeah. We started our company in 1986, and actually the record was number one by the end of 87. And Bill Hearn joined us,
0: too. Bill Hearn was there.
1: Yeah.
0: Came all the way in from Santa Fe.
1: He did. And had quite a good time all the time. And then it was just a great night. And we played for about 3 hours. And just, it was pretty special. All of the Irregulars were there except for Stuart Duncan, who was working with Lyle Lovett. He couldn't be with us, so... Everyone else was there.
0: Well, yeah. Well, and a lot of people from around here were there.
1: Yes, a good crew from Brocklebank, Ben and Ann, and then Bryce.
0: Bryce Blaisdell.
1: Ben and Bryce from the Dooryard Show.
0: Tom Wells.
1: And Tom Wells, of course.
0: He's everywhere.
1: He's at every musical event on the east of the Mississippi and sometimes west. So at any rate, no, it was great. And we all got down there and got back in one piece, and it was good.
0: Hey, I have a potential Stuart Duncan question. So I caught the rebroadcast of your show In It for the Long Run the other day. Actually, Wednesday, because I was up on a hot
1: on
0: tin
1: a ladder.
0: Roof. Yeah, yeah, I was up on a ladder, but I wasn't running the sander, so I could actually hear. Hear you.
1: That's good.
0: And you told the story about the Townes Van Zandt song, Tecumseh Valley, And the guy, the Irish, your new Irish friend, who is a mountain climber over in Everest, and commented about how he listened to that on cassette partway up Everest. That was an amazing story.
1: Yeah, you couldn't plan it. And I'd never met this. I know him now, Tom Nugent, and he was from Dublin, actually, from the north side of town, not the wealthy side of town. And I said, he's climbed every major peak in the Alps and as well as on the Irish expedition to Everest, back when not every Tom, Dick, and Harry was climbing Everest. I mean, now it hasn't been quite as dramatic, but years ago it was quite something. And at any rate, he didn't know anything about me. We were chatting, and he gave a talk about his climb to Everest at this gathering up in Letterfrack in Connemara. And so he says, what do you do? I said, well, I'm music business, I make records. He said, yeah, I take cassettes with me on my expeditions. And without knowing anything about me, he said, I was listening to the song Tecumseh Valley up there on Everest. And I said, really? A friend of mine wrote that. I said, Towns Van Zandt. I said, which version did you do? Because two or three, four people recorded it. He said, oh, Nancy Griffith. I said, well, I made that record. And there it was up on Everest. It was you just don't know. That to me is the beauty of the one of the real beauties of what I do, is that you don't know where songs go once you let them out into the world. And I've often said that, do you think Hank Williams knew that the kid from Dedham, Massachusetts would have his life changed by his songs? You just don't know. And that's great. I love it.
0: Yeah, I do too, and I'm glad that the kid from Dedham, who's still a kid at heart, despite celebrating another big birthday down there.
1: Yeah, Rocket 88.
0: Yep. Yeah, So my question about that song, so I'm listening very carefully yesterday up on the Hot Tin Roof. Who is playing the fiddle on that song?
1: Oh, that's Stuart.
0: That was Stuart. Oh, good, I got it. Well, I was kind of cheating, but I know that you called him
1: on
0: a lot.
1: All of that album.
0: You know,
1: the earliest, the two albums I did earlier with Nancy, Mark O'Connor played on, and then Mark started getting really very busy, and Stuart moved to town, and I was one of the first people to latch on to Stuart, and I never let him go once I latched on to him.
0: Oh, that's great. Well, I'm glad that the irregulars all made it, other than Stuart, who was out on tour with another friend of yours, Lyle Lovett. How many friends do you have? I lost track.
1: Ten.
0: About 10. That were more than that on stage.
1: Several in this town right now.
0: Yeah, several in this town. Well, Jim, it's always good to have you. Hey, I've been getting up towards 20 different Hat songs. I think I'm at about 18.
1: I was trying to figure the theme out. I finally figured out the theme, all the hats.
0: Yeah, there's a lot of hats.
1: Pork pie hat. I was a big Charles Mingus fan. Uh-huh. I had several of his albums, and never got to see him in person, unfortunately. But I love that tune, Goodbye Pork Pie Hat. I did get to see Lester Young in person, the saxophonist, who that is about. He wore a pork pie hat,
0: did.
1: That was his kind of, that was
0: signature look.
1: A tribute to him by Charles Mingus after he passed.
0: Mm. Yeah, and some good visions in New York. Well, we're going to go back next week. We're going to be getting pretty close to Memorial Day, the original Memorial Day, so I thought we might do a Memorial Day set thread. So taking some suggestions from listeners, sororadio@gmail.com. And let's go back to music. Jim, always glad to have you here in the studio. Hope you had a good breakfast.
1: Yeah, I did.
0: Yeah,
1: certainly did.
0: I was out there. I can't wait that long to have breakfast at the hour that you guys do. But I was out there yesterday at the Tunbridge General Store with another group of senior philosophers.
1: Yeah.
0: So let's go to this one. Here's Marvin Gaye with Wherever I Lay My Hat, That's My Home. All right, here we go. You're on the Elephant Stream, Royalton Community Radio.

Well, that's quite a version of that classic. Papa was a Rolling Stone. I was, not was. Well, this is our final Hat on the Rack song. And you'd be very challenged to figure out who is performing this. I'll let you think about it for a minute. It's called The Girl in the Pith Helmet. And I'm getting one more piece of music ready. Another piece coming up from Zubat and Dawson. Well, thanks for joining me here. We'll do the back announce here in just a second once we transition. You have been listening to The Elephant's Dream here at 3 minutes before 10 o'clock on this somewhat cloudy, breezy, cooler spring day. Show is rebroadcast late tonight. Coming up next, Radio EcoShock. Henry Swayze joining me along with an expert on EVs. Yeah, listening to that. All right, this is where I'm supposed to make the transition. Yeah, I can do it. I know I can. Music from Zubat and Dawson here. I do want to thank our underwriters here on the show. They include Stratford Organic Creamery, Brocklebank Craft Brewing. Yeah, the Brocklebank crew is down there at 3rd and Lindley, joining Rooney and the crew, the Irregulars. Irregulars from the north, Irregulars from the south. Tom Wells, a regular listener. Dan Lineacre's Garden Center. And I think that wraps up just about all our underwriters. Let's go back to the set list and keep, in case you're keeping track. And we do post everything on Spinitron. If you go to our website, look for the Spinitron link, you can look at all of the set lists. All right, we did have Marvin Gaye. Yeah, obviously a response song there. Wherever I Lay My Hat, That's My Home from Marvin Gaye. And then Stetson. Yeah, I don't have a Stetson. Yeah, I don't think I have any room for any more hats. Ethan Sparks with Stetson. Hey, we'll send that one out to Bob D. He's on tomorrow morning, Friday morning mix with Bob D. Bartolo. I know he plays the Boswell sisters. That was Connie Boswell. Top Hat, White Tie, and Tails from her Sand in My Shoes release. And then the two Was brothers, Don Was, and I forget what the other brother's name was, but Was not Was. Papa Was a Rolling Stone. Well, coming up next week, we as a nation are celebrating this coming Monday as Memorial Day, but I think when it was first became a holiday, it was always on the 31st of May, and that's going to be pretty close when I come in for my next show. So all songs related to Memorial Day will be part of the thread on next week's Elephant's Dream. 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Royalton Community Radio can be found on Facebook and Instagram, and no, indeed, you will not miss a beat.

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The Eva Cordia is Mr. Joe Ballard, Thoughtfulcher, arrived with the Air Claw Sounds Irish. Hello, friends. I'm Joe Ballard, and I'd like to welcome you to this programme, Sounds Irish. On this programme, you'll hear all types, styles, and genre of Irish music, traditional, folk, ballads, country and Irish, and old time Irish songs, with vocals and instrumentals, along with some information about Irish culture, geography, and history. So why not stay and listen and enjoy an Irish stew of songs and music and chat with me, Joe Ballard. Hello, friends, and welcome to the programme. I hope you're going to stay with me and enjoy some of the material I've got lined up for you on this week's Sounds Irish. First of all, just to let you know that this is a pre-recorded programme, so you can't contact me while I'm on air. But as I tell you every week, you can contact me by email at any time. Everton274@sky.com. Everton274@sky.com. And put the words Sounds Irish in the subject line if you've got a request, a dedication, a comment, an observation, or a question to ask. And we're starting this week with a Johnny McAvoy track. In fact, we might get two Johnny McAvoy tracks in this week's programme. We'll see how it goes. But Johnny is bemoaning the fact here, since Maggie went away.

That was Johnny McAvoy's version of Since Maggie Went Away. I think recently I played a version of it by Ronnie Drew. I think we must look that one up for a future programme. Now, here's a track that we haven't played for some time. There's a gentleman over there in California, and he falls asleep. And he dreams that he's back home in Ireland. He dreams, actually, that he's back home in Spansel Hill, the village in County Clare that he left many years ago. And then at the very end, well, he wakes up. Here's Jim McCann's version of Spansel Hill.

Ah, yes. Johnny, you're only joking, as in the days of yore. Spansel Hill from Jim McCann. And we're moving up from County Clare right up into Ulster, because you're getting three for the price of one here, because the Wolf Tones are going to sing parts of, they're not going to sing the whole song, parts of songs that are associated with Armagh, Antrim and Donegal. Listen to the Wolf Tones as they sing the boys in the county Armagh, the green glens of Antrim and the homes of Donegal. And they do it very well too.

Now, it's foot-tapping time from the Kilfenora Band. In fact, if you like, you might even get up and do an Irish set for this one. This is, well, two reels they're playing. First of all, Paddy Ryan's Dream and the Ballinasloe Fair. One, two, three, four.

A couple of nice, lively reels there, Paddy Ryan's Dream and the Ballinasloe Fair from the Kilfenora Cayley Band. Recently, I've tried, whenever possible, to get two Daniel O'Donnell tracks into our Sounds Irish programme. Daniel, I think, as I've said so often, is the greatest icon in Irish entertainment over the last goodly number of years. So here's our first Daniel O'Donnell track. Where have we been? We've been to Clare, we've been to Armagh, Antrim and Donegal. No, Daniel is from Donegal, but we're not getting Donegal from Daniel now. He's moved over to Galway.

0: I think that's a wonderful arrangement of that particular song. Of course, Daniel sings it very well, but the orchestration behind him is very suitable. Daniel O'Donnell and Galway Bay. We might have, if I get time to squeeze another one in before the end of the programme. OK, here's a bit of nonsense from Brendan O'Dowda. Brendan, a very talented singer he was. Now, this is about Mrs. Brady. You see, her husband died, and she was a good-looking lady, and all the lads in the town of Athenry, yes, you've heard about Athenry, we might even hear more about them later on in the programme, but all the eligible bachelors, well, they, what is it in today's parlance, they fancied her, and they all came up with different approaches to Mrs. Brady. Take a listen to Brendan O'Dowda.
1: Old Brady's gone to glory and the widow has the land. And as she's good to look at, you can easy understand that Ellen.

0: Oh, the madam. She didn't want to know the other two, but when this young man came home and said he had a bit of land, oh, yes, she said, why not this afternoon? There's a wonderful line in that that always makes me smile. He barberized his chin. Brendan O'Dowda. Now, friends, I'm going to play a track that I played a couple of weeks ago, but it aroused a little bit of interest, so I'm going to play it again. It's Planxty, and my gut feeling about it is that this is not an Irish song, but they don't come, or they didn't come, much more Irish than Planxty. It tells the story of the raggle-taggle gypsies. Oh, they called to the lady's house, and she went away with them. Right. And when the lord of the manor came back and found she wasn't there, he galloped up on his horse and he went looking for her. And she stayed, I'd rather stay with the raggle-taggle gypsies, oh. And as with one of the earlier tracks on the programme, you're now getting two for the price of one, because along with their performance of the raggle-taggle gypsies, Planxty demonstrating here their instrumentation. They're following up their song with a traditional piece called Turdum the Lave, Give Me Your Hand.
1: There were three old gypsies came to our hall door. They came brave and bold, he yo, and this one sang hoy.

Clanks, see there, with two numbers for us. First of all, we had the song The Raggle Taggle Gypsies, and then their instrumentation of Tour Dum the Lave.

0: Well, believe it or not, that all that noise and mayhem was Sir James Galway, and he joined up with the Chieftains, and it was entitled Up and About, a recording of a live performance. Now, here's another bit of fun, this time from Patsy Watcorn. Now, you've got to get the singing of this quite right. If you've got a group of people all together, we'll say at a party, and someone stands up and sings this, it's important that you all stop at the same time for the little inserts. You get it as you go along. But this was a song that my brother used to sing. Now, his name wasn't Sylvester. Patsy Watcorn and My Brother Sylvester. Got a row of medals on his chest, big chest. Take a listen.
1: Have you heard about the big strong man? He lives in a caravan. 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

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He killed 50 bandmen in the West. He knows no rest. Figure the man, hell's fire, don't push, just shove. 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

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He's got an arm like a leg.

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We haven't had too many of the ladies so far on the programme this week. We're putting that to rights now because we're having the lovely Trudy Lawler. She's singing the praises of the Shannon River.

Trudy Lawler, wishing to be back some day by the Shannon River. Now, the River Shannon, as I think I told you, starts up in County Cavan and flows all the way down through the centre of Ireland and then finishes up in Limerick, where it goes into the sea. And, speaking of the sea, brings me to my next track. It's by the High Kings, actually. It's entitled Round Ireland's Shore. And it tells the story of this young man who goes into a pub one day and he meets this guy with a load of money. And he said, "Where do you get all that money from?" He said, "I got it from sailing round Ireland's shore." Of course, yes, you've guessed it. He comes out of the pub and he gets on board the nearest ship that's supposed to be sailing round Ireland's shore, but it's not. It's going way out into the tropics. Anyway, listen, enough prattle, Joe. Listen to the High Kings telling us the story of Round Ireland's Shore.

and still on our magical mystery tour, we're going to Tipperary. Now, this is a young lady that, well, we feature regularly on Sounds Irish simply because I love her voice, Anne Breen, and she's got Tipperary on her mind.

A bit of country and Irish there, did we not hear from Ambreen and Tipperary on my mind? Now another of our regular contributors to Sounds Irish, the Clancy Brothers. Now they're singing a song that you all know so well. Well, you all know about moonshine. Now, people in America think they invented moonshine. I've got news for you. No, it was first invented in Ireland. Of course, we call it potsheen. And when the lads emigrated to Canada and America and places of that ilk, well, they made their own potsheen, but they didn't call it potsheen. It was called moonshine. But here, the Clancy Brothers changed the lyrics a little bit. I'll make you a gallon for a 10-shilling bill, they say. But we all know it's a $10 bill, because you know what it is. Listen, here, the Clancy Brothers and the moonshiner.

And if moonshine don't kill me, the obvious, I live till I die, from the Clancy brothers there. And now it's country and Irish again, and this time it's the Queen of Country and Irish, Philomena Begley, singing the praises of a village in County Tyrone.

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1: There, Dominic Kirwan. An island so green that we always have seen through the eyes of an Irishman. Ah, very good lyrics on that one. Now a track from one of my favourite Irish artists, Mick Galvin. And he's bemoaning the fact that he left behind his Katie back in Ireland when he left to seek his fortune.

Yet another of those Irish songs telling the story of a young man who left his island home behind him and his girlfriend Katie, Mick Galvin there. Here's Declan Nerney, and he's trying to persuade Molly to leave Ireland and come to America with him.

Declan Nerney, come with me, Molly, trying to persuade her to go to America. Now, in a lot of Irish songs, they call America, America, just to make it rhyme. I wonder, did she ever go with him? This next track was also written by a friend of mine. She's gone to God now, Mayo Higgins, and she's singing the praises of Dublin Bay. Dublin is situated on the east coast of Ireland, and right on the coast, and is a big port, gets lots of shipping and cruises and what have you. But it's not only that, it is a beautiful place, it has wonderful scenery. Take a listen to Glenn Curtin as he sings the praises of my Dublin Bay.

A wonderful interpretation of the song My Dublin Bay from Glenn Curtin. Every so often on Sounds Irish, I play that very popular song, The Fields of Athenry, the big hit for Paddy Riley and one or two other people had a go. Take a listen to the female side of it. Mary Duff exhibiting her lovely interpretation of the story that tells about the young man who stole the corn so that his family could eat some bread, and he got caught and he got shipped off to Australia. Mary Duff and The Fields of Athenry.

Hey, that's a nice version of that song. The female side of it, Mary Duff and the Fields of Athenry. OK, it's been a bit sleepy around here at the moment. We're going to change that now with a rousing selection of reels from Bill Hickey on the accordion.

A short collection of rousing reels from Bill Hickey on his accordion. Now, once again, to change the style completely. You've heard, and I've played so often on Sounds Irish, Dolores Keane. I'm going to play a track by her brother, Sean. Music runs in the family, and traditional music particularly. Sean has a lovely, what I would call a traditional singing voice. He's singing for us here the song that was a big hit for Eva Cassidy, Fields of Gold. Listen to Fields of Gold sung by Sean Keane, Irish style.

see what I mean by that lovely sort of traditional sound to his voice? I think they call it Shanos. But there, that was Sean Keane and his version of Fields of Gold. Some nice whistle playing on it as well, wasn't there? Now, here's a singer that I include every now and then, a young man from County Mayo, Frank McCaffrey and the Heart That Beats in Ireland.

a gentle lullaby sung for us there, beautifully sung for us by Johnny McAvoy. In fact, it was the Connemara Cradle Song. Over the last couple of weeks on Sounds Irish, I've been playing you tracks from a Sonny Knowles album that I got recently. Now, Sonny was an icon in the cabaret scene for many years here in Ireland. Very talented musician, played clarinet and saxophone, and sang remarkably well. And it was his singing, really, that Sonny was noted for. Here's Sonny singing a wonderful song entitled "Look Around and You'll Find Me There."

Sunny Knowles, and look around and you'll find me there. And here's another of those songs, well, national, international folk songs, because I don't think this song is an Irish song. It's called The Water Is Wide, and it's sung for us by Fair Isle Folk. But I like it.

I mentioned at the beginning of the program we'd be having some favourites, favourites of mine. This one particularly is a favourite of mine, and it was a song written by Percy French. We've heard it lots of times on Sounds Irish, but I'm going to play it again this week, and I want to dedicate it to anyone in any part of the world who hails from County Cavan, because Derek McCormack is going to sing for us the beautiful song, Come Back. Paddy Riley to Bally James Duff.

Come back, Paddy Riley, to Bally James Duff. And yes, there is such a place as Bally James Duff. Come home, Paddy Riley, to me. Beautiful lyrics. And now, for all people from County Mayo, no matter what part of the world you're in, at home or abroad, this one from Daniel O'Donnell is just for you.

I did promise you we might have a second track from Daniel, and now a song from Dermot O'Brien that was featured in the movie. You know what's coming, featured in the movie The Quiet Man.

Dermot O'Brien and the Isle of Innisfree from the movie The Quiet Man. Earlier on in the programme, when I played Comeback Paddy Riley to Bally James Duff, and I said we'd probably hear another Percy French song on the programme. Well, here it is, sung by my favourite Irish duo, Foster and Allen. They're singing all about the Mountains of Mourne.

Well, friends, time has caught up with us, and I just want to say before I go, I hope you've enjoyed the programme. Joe Wallet saying, take good care of yourselves and one another. May good God bless you and yours and me and mine. And until next week, from Sounds Irish, God bless, travel safely, slán, bye.

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4: That's right, you were tuned in to Cafe Chill. Your host, Seth, here once again, and as always, bringing you a wide variety of instrumental electronic sounds for you to sit back, hang out and relax to, or soundtrack an adventure to, whatever it is you got going on. We're here to supply you with some old and new sounds alike. Coming up in this hour of the show, I'm going to be throwing a little bit of Prism, aka Susuma Yokota, your way. Some soft static in the mix with some sounds out of 2025. In fact, a lot of this will be 2025, 2026 oriented with a few big throwbacks, I suppose. So all that and a heck of a lot more coming your way. I hope you enjoy. You're hanging out here at Cafe Chill.

0: Your home for chill and down-tempo music. This is Cafe Chill.
1: That's right. You were tuned in to Cafe Chill. Your host, Seth, here, supplying you with plenty of wonderful sounds to get you through your day, whether you're having a good or an off day. We're going to try to help elevate you just a little bit, whether it's something a little bit more uplifting and inspiring, maybe something a little more soothing and breathy, or even something that hits a little bit harder. We'll get into that bit later on in this hour of the show. A little bit of rise and fall, some coasting, some pedaling, some mountain climbing, perhaps blazing back down the trails. But for now, I think we'll start with a bit of a view. I more recently discovered this artist, even though they've been around for a while now. They go by the name Roan. In 2020, they released the album Room with a View. Let's bring one of my favorite tracks from this album your way. It's called La Marbrerie. My name's Seth. You're hanging out at Cafe Chill.

0: This is Cafe Chill. Chill. Chill. Chill.
1: Cafe Chill. Bringing you some adventurous sounds in this hour of the show. A little bit of Tycho back there, the song Into the Woods from both albums, Simulcast and Weather. Simulcast released in 2020, my favorite of the pair because it sticks with the instrumental stuff that very much inspired me early on with my music production and discovery, because I had stumbled across Tycho through old forums, people talking about Boards of Canada, of course, and Telephone Tel Aviv and all of these artists. I still very much have a soft spot for a lot of, especially the classic instrumental Tycho sounds. But I do like to cram some newer ones in here every now and then. It's a little difficult with the dance stuff that's been coming out recently, but I've snuck it in. Two songs back, some beautiful, mellow sounds from artist IKSRE, or I Keep Seeing Rainbows Everywhere. That song is titled Bell Gorge, parentheses, and We Were the Last Ones There. It came out on an album called Expansions B North in early 2026, but was released in late 2025. I remember seeing the artwork for it and then reading the story about kind of doing some overlanding down in Australia and coming across the waterfalls in the Kimberley area. It just sounded so remote and peaceful, and the artwork for it grabbed my attention right away. Just some really pretty stepping waterfalls going down. We opened up that set with a little bit of Roan, the song La Marbrerie from the album Room with a View, released in 2020. I'm gonna bring some Prism / Susuma Yokota your way. My name's Seth, and you're hanging out at Cafe Chill.

0: This is Cafe Chill. Chill.
1: Cafe Chill. Coming out of the relatively new sounds of Sun Glitters, the song Melted Memories from the Night Call EP, released in about almost midway through 2026. A little bit of a return to form for Sun Glitters after experimenting with, I wouldn't call it noise, but heavier sounds. More distortion, sometimes a lot more hectic than a lot of the stuff that we play here on the show, so it was always kind of I can't put that out there. I like a little bit of disruption every now and then. I think that spontaneity can really spice things up. But there is absolutely a limit. I can't just go throwing screaming feedback onto the show. I think that very much goes against even my own principles. Taking it two songs back for you. A little bit of Hipsky with the song Cherry Blossom Full Moon from the Everything Pattern EP. A little bit of Bad Snacks in there, the song Gratitude from Bathtub Bumps. I've been super stoked. I watch videos of this person playing City Skylines 2. His name is City Planner Plays. And more recently, some of the music used in the video has been essentially library music from Bad Snacks. And as soon as I heard, because I recognize her sound, as soon as I heard it, I looked at the credit for it. And I was really excited to see her in there, so that's awesome. A little bit of Moto Man back there with the song Laura. Yeah. Some Soft Static, the song Reflection, released last year as well. And started that off with Prism, aka Susumu Yokota, the song Crystal Mist. I hope you're enjoying all these sounds. I'm gonna throw a little bit of Pre-Poser your way. You're hanging out here at Cafe Chill.

Cafe Chill. Bringing you the rad sounds of Bertrand Hussel and Gonima, the song Left. You can find that on the Laundry Room EP from 2018. I just like the idea of the EP in general, but the music is definitely amazing as well. A little bit of Deru back there, the song 2EC off of Rhythm Tapes released in 2025. Some Rephaser, the song Aurora. Check out the Broadcast From Beyond release. That is, I think, only available up on Bandcamp. A little bit of Teen Days with Sandring Home. Sandring Home? It's one of the two, off of Lost Songs, Volume 2. Scott Zylo, who recently made a return, the song Psych-ish 92, and Preposer with the song Improving. Thank you so very much for tuning in to Cafe Chill and hanging out with us here. 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As always, I've been your host, Seth. 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

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Good morning at 7 o'clock. This is the Friday morning mix on a beautiful Friday morning. A little frosty out there, but the sun's shining bright, and it's going to be a very nice day today. Increasing clouds with a high near 66 and a light north wind. Not too bad. We'll take that. Okay, well, before we get into the music, let me take a moment here to say thank you to some of the folks whose generosity make this program and other programming possible here on Royalton Community Radio. I want to say thank you to Hoyt's Healing Hands, Crossroads Bar and Grill, I Care For You, Integrity Energy Solar Professionals, Dave Mascavita and Tom Wells, Scan VT, the South Royalton Market, the White River Valley Herald, and Vermont Long Graduate School. 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Appreciate it very, very much. So let's get going on your Friday morning with some music that I hope you'll like. 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Thanks for listening.

I guess I've got a hot mitt fooling around with chicks. 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Now, I ran across a girl one day. She was

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0: Jerry Garcia created a musical universe that has touched the lives of millions. 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
1: 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Good morning to you. Beautiful morning it is, isn't it? Yeah, a little chilly, but it's going to warm up to be a gorgeous day today. We'll talk about the weather in a minute, but what have we been listening to? Well, we started off with a little Duke Ellington this morning, a tune called Tulip or Turnip. America after that did Ventura Highway. We heard Bob Dylan with Lay Down Your Weary Tune. Ella Fitzgerald, 1950.

1957 recording she made with the Duke Ellington Orchestra, I'm Just a Lucky So-and-So. Nat King Cole Trio after that with The Best Man, a recording they made in 1946. Nat Cole at the piano, Oscar Moore on the guitar, and Johnny Miller at the bass. One of the great trios in jazz history for sure. And then the set with a little change of pace there, Queen and We Will Rock You. Well, today's going to rock for sure. It's going to be increasing clouds with a high of 66 degrees and a light north wind. Very, very nice out there today. Get out and enjoy it if you can. Tonight's mostly cloudy, low around 40 degrees. Saturday, a mostly cloudy day, a high of 65. Saturday night, the rain moves in. Well, showers move in, actually. 50% chance after midnight, low about 41 degrees. Sunday, 80% chance of rain. High of about 48 degrees, and also a southeast wind that's going to gust to about 22 miles an hour from time to time on Sundays. That's going to be quite a day. Sunday night, rain likely, mainly before 11 p.m., a cloudy night otherwise with a low around 34 degrees. And Monday, Memorial Day, there is a 40% chance of showers. It's going to be a mostly cloudy day with a high near 70. Make your plans accordingly. It's still, you got a three-day weekend here, so get out and enjoy it in any way you can. All right, let's get back to the music now. 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

mountainside, snow light in Vermont, telegraph cables, they sing down the highway and travel each bay.

My name's Carl Newman, and I've got a weekly gig I call The Breakfast Club, which airs every Wednesday morning from 7 to 10 on Free Vermont Radio. Now, there's nothing that helps me to make sense of life and to find joy, consolation, and beauty in it so much as a good song. 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

0: Okay, you are listening to the Friday Morning Mix here on Royalton Community Radio. It's just coming up on 7:40 right now. There you go. And I hope your Friday's off to a very nice start. It's a beautiful, beautiful day out there. A little chilly right now, but it's going to be a nice one. All right, what did we start the set off? We started the set off with Artie Shaw and his Gramercy 5 with Smoke It In Your Eyes, a recording they made in 1940. There were three iterations of the Gramercy 5. The original one was 1940 after Artie Shaw broke up his big band at the end of 1939. He went to Mexico. He was sick of the music business, wanted to get out of it. He went to Mexico for several months and then came back and formed the Gramercy 5, which actually was a sextet. It was Artie Shaw and the Gramercy 5. They also had another session in 1945 after he broke up the big band again after World War II. And then finally in 1954, the Gramercy 5 got together. Different crew of Gramercy 5, but they made recordings in 54. The 1940 session was notable. It had Billy Butterfield on the trumpet, Al Hendrickson on guitar. It was a very fine band. And good song, too, Smoke It's In Your Eyes. Lucky Peterson after that with I'm Free. We heard Billie Holiday with Moonlight in Vermont, a recording she made in 1957. She had an all-star lineup for that recording. Ben Webster on tenor sax, Barney Kessel on the guitar, Harry Edison, Sweets Edison he was known as, on trumpet, Johnny Rawls on piano, Red Mitchell on bass, and Alvin Stoller on drums. A very nice recording by Billie Holiday, whose voice had deteriorated quite a bit by that time. Unfortunately, we ended up with Joe Stafford in front of the Paul Weston Orchestra with the Pied Pipers and Warren Covington, the other vocal on I Believe in You. All right, you are listening to all volunteer community supported radio in Central Vermont. 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

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And kindly old Reverend Thomas made us a promise, he will make the two of us one. So I'm hitting the trail

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So I'm hitting the trail to the cow country. You can forward my mail, Carabar FD.

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No ordeal like the end of Camille. This goodbye brings a tear to the eye. The world is a stage. The stage is a world of entertainment.

Todd here from the Elephant's Dream, heard every Thursday from 7 to 10 a.m. on Royalton Community Radio, 96.5 FM, setting free the community airwaves with folk, blues, rock, jazz, global jams, all blended with local news, weather updates, and offbeat commentary. 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
1: 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Good morning to you. Beautiful Friday morning it is, too. We started last night off with Foster the People from their 2011 album, Torches. We heard Don't Stop, Color on the Walls. That's written by the leader of the group, Mark Foster, from a five-year-old's perspective. Diana Krall after that with Every Time We Say Goodbye. We heard Peggy Lee with the Dave Barber Band from 1945, Gone with the Wind. Bing Crosby with John Scott Trotter and his orchestra from 1944 did San Fernando Valley. And we heard Tony Bennett with That's Entertainment from an album he made in 1993 called Steppin' Out. Well, top of the hour, so I want to take an opportunity here to say thank you to some of the folks who underwrite Royalton Community Radio. 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

0: 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Tom Healy here, host and expedition leader of the Concert Music Safari, your favorite classical music program heard here on your favorite community radio station, WFVRLP South Royalton. 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
1: Okay, it's 8:20 right now. You're listening to the Friday Morning Mix here on Royalton Community Radio. And we started the last set off with Steve Earle and Me and the Eagle. Richie Havens after that covered Bob Dylan's Just Like a Woman. And we had a set with Bruce Springsteen from his debut album, 1973. We heard Lost in the Flood. Well, take a look at the weather right now. It's a gorgeous day out there. Sun is shining bright. The frost has melted off the grass. If you were in one of those places where it got a little frosty last night, it's going to warm up to be a nice day today, about a high of 66 degrees. Increasing clouds, they're saying. But right now, I don't see one in the sky from my vantage point here. Tonight, it's mostly cloudy with a low around 40. Saturday, mostly cloudy with a high of 65. Now, Saturday night, there's a 50% chance of rain after midnight, going to be a low of about 41 degrees. Sunday, 80% chance of rain, pretty much all day, high of about 48 degrees, with gusty winds up to 22 miles an hour from the southeast. Sunday night, rain continues, but mostly before midnight. It's going to be a low of about 43 degrees. And Memorial Day, there's a 40% chance of showers, mostly cloudy day with a high near 70. So,

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All right. Let's get back to the music now. 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

sticks to writing songs in a wee house on Charlotte Street. I take a walking stick from my hotel. The ghost of Dirty Dick is still in search of Little Nell. It's what it is. It's what it is now.

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0: 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I'll bring the tunes, you bring the existential dread. 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
1: Okay, good morning to you. 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It's 8:39 right now on a beautiful, beautiful sunny morning. Gorgeous out there. We started the last set off with Hank Williams and Jambalaya with a great, great country western song. Beatles after that did Pig Eats from the White Album, 1968, but they need a damn good whacking with Pig Eats. Yeah. Frank Sinatra, You'd Be So Nice to Come Home to, a great Cole Porter standard. And we heard Mark Knopfler after that with What It Is from his Sailing to Philadelphia LP of about 25 years ago. And then there's that with Helen Forrest with the Artie Shaw Orchestra singing a song called Summertime. Now, Summertime was a song that was written by Irving Berlin in 1933 for a musical, Broadway musical called As Thousands Cheer. And it consisted of a series of musical vignettes based on newspaper headlines, fictional, satirical newspaper headlines of people and events of the day. For the most part, the songs poked fun at politicians like President Herbert Hoover at the time and Hollywood celebrities like Douglas Fairbanks Jr. and so forth. And the musical introduced several songs. It was very successful. Introduced several songs that became American standards. Heat Wave, Harlem on My Mind, Easter Parade, and this one, Supper Time. And while most of the tunes were lighthearted, satirical, and so forth, Supper Time was decidedly not. In fact, it was much darker. The Artie Shaw, Helen Forrest upbeat rendition I just played for you would make you assume that the song simply had to do with a woman's husband leaving her and the children, perhaps for another woman. That's often been the theme in popular music. But in As Thousands Cheered, when Ethel Waters introduced the song in the second act, she stood on a stage, the setting of which depicted a room in a rural rundown cabin. And the newspaper headline accompanying the scene stated, "Unknown Negro Lynched by a Frenzied Mob." That was the context of Supper Time as it was originally written. You wouldn't know it from the recording I just played. Ethel Waters said of the song, "If one song can tell the whole tragic history of a race, Supper Time is that song." So now that you know the backstory, the song has a much deeper, darker meaning. And I'm going to play you Ethel Waters' 1933 recording of Supper Time as she performed it in As Thousands Cheered, a much, much different sounding tune. 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

0: 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Donations should be directed to the Town of Royalton, Post Office Box 680, South Royalton, Vermont, 05068, attention, Lovejoy Fund. And thank you very much.
1: Okay, it's 9 o'clock. You are listening to the Friday Morning Mix here on Royalton Community Radio, WFVRLP, South Royalton. Good morning to you. Beautiful morning it is, too. Hope yours is going well. Got a three-day weekend ahead of you. Oh, that's sweet. Okay, what do we listen to? We started off with Ethel Waters and the original 1933 recording of the Irving Berlin song, Supper Time. Followed up with Bruce Hornsby and the Range, The Way It Is. We heard Elvis Presley from 1956 with Don't Be Cruel. He released that song as a single. The B-side was Hound Dog, and both sides of that record went to number one and stayed up there for 11 weeks, which was a record at the time. By the way, that song, Don't Be Cruel, was written by Otis Blackwell. If you don't know who he is, you certainly have heard his music. He wrote Fever, he wrote Great Balls of Fire, Breathless, Don't Be Cruel, All Shook Up, Return to Sender, Handyman. Great, great songwriter, Otis Blackwell. We heard Joe Jackson after Elvis with Breaking Us in Two from his Night and Day album. And we end the set with Aha and Take on Me. Well, top of the hour, so I want to take another opportunity to say thank you to some of the folks whose generosity helped finance this little radio station. I want to start off by thanking two gentlemen who have been longtime generous supporters of this radio station, Dave Mascavita and Tom Wells. 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Thank you to all of those folks. Thank you so much. Now I want to talk to you about a topic I talk about every week at this time. That's supporting your local food shelf. And I don't have to tell you, the food prices are going up and up. Gasoline prices are out of sight at this point. A lot of folks are struggling. So if you can help out your local food shelf, it would be a great thing to do for your community, because so many of our friends and neighbors have to turn to the food shelf in times like this to help stretch the budget. And let's face it, food is like basic as it gets. So I want to give you some information about how you can locate and contact the food shelf in your town so you can help out if you have the means to do so. If you're in Bethel, the Bethel Area Food Shelf is located at 129 Church Street. It serves residents of Bethel and Barnard, and it's open every Monday from noon to 1 p.m. and every Thursday from 5 to 7 p.m. You can call them at 802-234-5513 or go to the website bethelvtfoodshelf.org. In Chelsea, the food shelf is located in the United Church of Chelsea at 13 North Common. It's open the second Tuesday of every month from noon to 1 p.m. and the fourth Tuesday of every month from 4 to 5 p.m. You can get information about the Chelsea Food Shelf by calling 802-685-3146. 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The Lighthouse Food Shelf in Sharon is located across the street from the Congregational Church at 55 Route 132. It's open Tuesdays and Thursdays from 4:30 to 6:30 p.m. And after hours, you can get information by calling 802-763-2007. The Tunbridge Food Shelf is located at the corner of Route 110 and Potash Road in the Parish House. It's open on Friday from 4 to 6 p.m. The number there is 802-693-0098. Here in Royalton, the Food Shelf is located at 2955 Route 14. 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You can pick up food or drop off donations of food any time of the day or night. The pantry is outside. 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You don't have to conform to anybody else's schedule to use that one. 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
1: Okay, it is 9:20 right now. You're listening to the Friday Morning Mix here on Royalton Community Radio. Good morning to you. We start the last set off with Ella Fitzgerald from a 1959 recording she did with, I don't know who she did that with, actually. Anyway, the song was called You Turn the Tables on Me. Robert Palmer followed that with Bad Case of Loving You. We had Vic Damone from 1962 with the Billy May Orchestra. He had a big hit that year with a tune called Little Girl. We end the set with Tito Puente and Flight to Jordan. I'll take a look at the weather right now. It is a sunny, gorgeous day out there from top of Magic Mountain here where I'm sitting. I don't see any clouds in the sky, although the National Weather Service says we are going to be seeing increasing clouds today with a high near 66 degrees and a light north wind. Pretty nice day, after all. Mostly cloudy, low around 40. Saturday is mostly cloudy with a high of around 65 degrees. Saturday night, there's a 50% chance of rain after midnight, a low of about 41. Sunday, there's an 80% chance of rain, high about 48 degrees, and a southeast wind that could gust as high as 22 miles an hour from time to time. So Sunday's going to be kind of a crummy day, it looks like. Anyway, Sunday night's going to be a 70% chance of rain before midnight, otherwise cloudy, around 43. And on Memorial Day, Monday, a 40% chance of showers. It's going to be mostly cloudy, a high of 70 degrees. So, yeah, not the best weather for Memorial Day weekend, but I'm sure you'll enjoy your holiday nonetheless. All right, let's get back to the music now. 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
2: 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We started the last set off with Talking Heads and Popsicle. We heard the New Beats. They had a big hit in 1964 with a tune called Bread and Butter. We heard the great Mississippi John Hurt after that, If You Don't Want Me, Baby. The band followed that up with To Kingdom Come from their debut album Music from Big Pink way back in 1968. And we ended up with Lena Horne and Good for Nothing Joe. Well, we're in the home stretch, so let's get right back to the music. This is Royalton Community Radio. Thanks for listening.

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Oh, I know I'm a fool, but how can you blame me?

All right, you are listening to the Friday Morning Mix here on Royal Things Media Radio. That was Fats Waller with Dragging My Heart Around. Before that, we had Louis Armstrong with Just a Gigolo. Eddie Cochran before that with Summertime Blues. Silas Lowe before that with Innocent Man. And we started all set off with a Benny Goodman Trio, Exactly Like You, which is the first recording of Lionel Hampton ever singing from 1936. Well, that's about all I've got time for today on the Friday Morning Mix. I want to say thank you once again to Hoyt's Healing Hands, Crossroads Bar and Grill, I Care For You, Integrity Energy Solar Professionals, Dave Mascavita, Tom Wells, ScanVT, South Royalton Market, the White River Valley Herald, and Vermont Long Graduate School. Thank you all for your generous support. Sarah Yetter coming in with Between Dreams up next, so be sure to stay tuned for that excellent program. Until we meet again, don't forget to take good care of each other, because it's more important than ever, folks. Thank you so much for tuning in. Thank you so much for listening. Thank you so much for supporting Royalton Community Radio. Have a great day and a great weekend. I'll see you next week.

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This is Between Dreams Radio Hour. I'm your host, Sarah Yetter. You are tuned in to WFVR 96.5. It's LP South Royalton. We've got a great 60 minutes of music for you today. Keep it locked.

Right. Just getting into it with mostly instrumentals. That's how we like to do it. That was Peter Walker with Sunshine. Before that, Farsaxa with Sonia's Lament. Before that, Magma with Orc Alarm. And kicking that set off, we had the great Don Cherry with Teoteokan. Plenty more to come. Keep it locked.

All right, folks, we are headed into the second half hour of the program. We're taking you through to 11 o'clock. Do a quick track ID and then also these underwriters, right? So before this that we're currently hearing, that was Witch with No Time. That's We Intend to Cause Havoc. Before that, Alice Cooper with Shoe Salesman. I think I played that track on the show before, but it's like a really summery song to me. I just love it. Before that, Bill Withers, Everybody's Talking. And before that, we had Isam Hajali with Ada. I would like to thank Hoyt's Healing Hands, Robin Reynolds, South Royalton Market, Luna Blue Farm, Murphy Builders LLC, and Vermont Law and Graduate School. Thank you so much to you underwriters. Without you, we'd be nowhere. All right, let's get back to the music and keep it locked.

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3: Next on What's the Frequency, Kenneth?
4: Justice Department has this new fund that was announced today, $1.7 billion.
3: Yeah.
5: I think of power, I think of feature.
4: Why should taxpayers pay for the January 6th?
3: Well, it's been very well received, I have to tell you. I know very little about it. I wasn't involved in... in the whole creation of it, and and the negotiation.
6: I'm Paul Fisher.
3: But this is reimbursing people that were horribly treated. It's anti-weaponization. They've been weaponized. They've been, in some cases, imprisoned wrongly. They paid legal fees that they didn't have. They've gone bankrupt. Their lives have been destroyed. And they turn out to be right.
6: Trump and his DOJ made it official. Days after leaking the news, floating at first as a trial balloon, Acting AG Todd Blanche officially announced creation of a special fund to pay compensation to Trump allies who claim they were victims of weaponization by Democrats.
3: I mean, it was a terrible period of time in the history of our country, and they worked on it. I know the Justice Department, it's really been working on it very hard. There's been numerous other occasions over the years where things like this have been done, but these were people that were weaponized and really treated brutally by a system that was so corrupt, with corrupt people running it, and they're getting reimbursed for their legal fees and the other things that they had to suffer.
7: Let me first talk about this DOJ slush fund. As working families shorten their grocery lists as they struggle to make ends meet, Donald Trump has added a nearly $2 billion slush fund for his MAGA allies and January 6th insurrectionists to his wish list of pet projects he wants to fund with taxpayer dollars. Of all the corrupt things Donald Trump has done, this MAGA slush fund at the Department of Justice is one of the most depraved.
6: But wait, there's more. As Trump flew home from China, his minions floated the idea that he'd be willing to settle his $10 billion lawsuit against the government he heads. $10 billion because an IRS contractor leaked some of the tax returns he wouldn't release. Trump reportedly would drop the lawsuit in return for the establishment of a $1.77 billion payout.
8: You should expect some repercussions.
6: That's right, 1776. A fund for his allies, including Proud Boys and Oath Keepers.

who feel they were wronged for being prosecuted for their attack on the Capitol. There will be repercussions. But consider the concept. Trump is both the plaintiff and the approver, through his own appointees, who would make the settlement. Through his attorney general, Trump would appoint the board that awards the money, with no public accounting of who gets the money or how much. This seems like a good place to mention that the Justice Department's top ethics lawyer told acting AG Todd Blanche that he is ethically required to recuse himself from all cases involving Trump. You may also want to remember what happened to Trump's original AG, Jeff Sessions, when Sessions did recuse himself from a Trump case. And while we're at it, this isn't so much a way to settle Trump's $10 billion lawsuit. Poets read and you reject them at your peril. As a way to keep it out of court entirely. Oh, repercussions. Where the judge has already questioned how you could have a case in which both sides are working for Trump.

0: That's one of the reasons why critics say this $1.7 billion fund for Trump allies isn't a settlement, it's a shakedown and a corrupt conflict of interest.
1: Well, it's an outrageous abuse. Of the judgment fund. That the Department of Justice has had since the 1960s to settle actually valid legal causes of action. Claims brought against the government.

And for many decades now, Congress has trusted the Department of Justice to administer this fund fairly. But of course, we're living in Trump land, and so it's just one more political slush fund.

Trump's utterly bogus, spurious $10 billion lawsuit. Against the IRS is not being settled. That's just an excuse for them to go ahead and create this fund. If he went to court, with that cause of action against the IRS, his lawyers would be sanctioned like so many of them. It's just utterly ridiculous. It is ludicrous, but they want to use it as the pretext to set up this $1.7 billion slush fund.

Congress has got to rein in the administration. And we've got to restore control over the appropriations of the government. Because the Department of Justice

You know, if you do the math on this, Chris, the first thing I did was I divided 1.7 billion by 1,600, which is the number of pardoned insurrectionists and rioters there were. And you get just over $1 million.

0: Each one of them could be given $1 million. And then they would have, tens of millions left over for other purposes. But he's basically replenishing the private militia that he pardoned from January 6th. Just in time for the 2026 election.
1: Dozens of congressional Democrats signed on to a friend of the court brief asking the judge to assert jurisdiction and block the DOJ payout deal.

0: this Republican agenda can somehow find money for Donald Trump's ballroom and his billionaire donors. But it can never seem to find a dime to lower costs for the American people. Americans have been loud and clear. They want costs to go down, and they want it now. They do not want their taxpayer dollars spent on a ballroom. So this president can host lavish events with his billionaire friends.
1: If you go by his Truth Social posting, one of Trump's big takeaways from the China summit was, Xi has a ballroom in China, where's mine? With Congress back in session, but getting ready for the next break over Memorial Day, House and Senate Republicans really seem to be giving serious consideration to adding $1 billion in taxpayer money for Trump's ballroom slash military bunker complex that Trump claimed was being bankrolled entirely by deep pocket donors to the tune of $400 million. With most Americans hit with sticker shock thanks to a 1-2 punch of Trump tariffs and war with Iran, you'd think congressional Republicans would back off the ballroom spending, but you'd be wrong. Republicans attended a meeting with Secret Service about the billion-dollar request. House Speaker Johnson didn't speak afterwards, but Senate Majority Leader John Thune did. And he passed along the case for adding the $1 billion in a reconciliation bill, a bill that can be passed by simple majority and not requiring passage by 60 votes.
2: So you just had a lunch for that Secret Service Director, Victor Warren. Can you shed some light on what the conversation was and also where you think your conference is with regard to giving the $1 billion
3: for the ballroom? Right. So the question I think that he was addressing was how is the money going to be used, the $1 billion. And so he walked through the various categories. And about 20% of that is going to be used to secure the modernization of the East Wing. Most of it's going to be used for other purposes, training facilities for technology, lots of other things that law enforcement, particularly in this case, Secret Service, needs. To ensure that they keep our president and other top officials safe. So it was a good back and forth, a good discussion, and obviously we had a lot of questions that were asked by our colleagues.
4: Did it in the ballroom on a night, summer night?
3: Just to get the details.
4: Did it in the ballroom?
3: Precision as much as possible about how dollars are going to be used. And I think that the director did a very good job of laying it out and developing the case for why these resources need to be used to update, modernize, and make sure the security service is capable of doing its job. Secret Service, I should say. Well, we're having those discussions. As you all know, the parliamentarian who evaluates any proposal under reconciliation we have a back and forth, and that's underway right now. So we are having the quote bird scrub.
4: Just for you.
3: And making the arguments in front of the parliamentarian, the Democrats obviously doing their best to try and undermine anything that we're trying to accomplish.
1: Separately, Homeland Secretary Mullen met with some House Republicans about the $1 billion for the Bolin Group. And told them at least $220 million taxpayer dollars were needed because, by law,

members for the ballroom doesn't qualify for passage by simple majority. And would need 60 votes for approval.

0: Senate Republicans will try to find ways to make the necessary changes.
1: For Hawkins, the dismounted stage of training lasts 6 weeks. Kindness and understanding. And then the new horse is ready to feel for the first time a weight across her back.

President Trump has been pushing to shove Republican Bill Cassidy from his Senate seat from Louisiana. Ever since Cassidy was one of the few Senate Republicans who voted to convict and remove Trump in the second impeachment trial. Things got a little murkier when Cassidy, who was also a doctor, was the key vote to get vaccine cynic RFK Jr. confirmed as Trump's health secretary. Things got murkier still the other way when Cassidy accused RFK Jr. of breaking his promise not to invoke his pet conspiracy theories to change public health policies, especially on vaccines.

0: Even one day before the Louisiana primary, Cassidy refused to say he regrets his vote for RFK Jr. But he kept criticizing decisions coming out of the Health and Human Services Department, the CDC, and so forth.
1: When you look at Kennedy's tenure so far on the vaccine front, has he broken the promises that ultimately won you over?
2: I think all that speaks for itself. You can look at what I publicly documented on that floor speech, and you can look at his actions, and they speak for themselves. But again, we live life forward. And the point is two things. I say living life forward. Going back to what we spoke of earlier, we need to have leadership at the Surgeon General, at the CDC, at the FDA, that are going to support solid science, mainstream science. That has been proven over and over again to save lives. By the way, living life forward, just to point out, I have an election tomorrow. And so I want to go back up there when I'm reelected and continue to work to make sure that Louisiana and the United States are healthy and that people are getting healthier foods and that the vaccines we receive are safe and effective and prevent disease outbreaks. I am all about that, which is why I'm running for reelection. And just to

0: Remind people the election is tomorrow.
1: Cassidy infuriated Trump again just recently by questioning the fitness of Trump's nominee for Surgeon General, and Trump had to withdraw the nominee. Bottom line, Cassidy was primaried by not one but two Republican challengers. One of them, Congresswoman Julia Letlow, was endorsed by Trump. Cassidy said he wasn't worried, but that's probably because he thought he'd at least make it into the primary runoff. But he was wrong. Trump's pick and the Trump-adjacent state treasurer both made it to the runoff. Cassidy did not.
2: I've been able to participate in democracy. And when you participate in democracy, sometimes it doesn't turn out the way you want it to. But you don't pout. You don't whine. You don't claim the election was stolen.

0: reason of.
1: You don't find a reason why. You don't manufacture some excuse. You thank the voters for the privilege of representing the state or the country for as long as you've had that privilege.
2: Louisiana sent a clear message that they want a candidate to represent them in the Senate.

0: my experience, Senator Cassidy is a normal, honest, and very conservative Republican.
1: Maybe I'll feel better again only by you.
0: And it turns out people like that have less and less of a home in Donald Trump's Republican Party. We are seeing more and more extreme candidates put forward in their House and Senate races, which does create a big opening for Democrats. That doesn't mean that Democrats don't have to do the work.

more and more around one man. And as that one man remains deeply unpopular, they're finding they're having a very hard time convincing the rest of America to vote for them, which is why they're spending less time convincing their voters and more time rearranging voters and silencing voters through gerrymandering.

0: Well, I have the endorsement of the Right to Life organizations, the gun organizations. I had four members of Congress come here yesterday and campaign with me. So my situation is a little bit different. Plus, I've had millions of dollars come in from the grassroots, tens of thousands of donors to my website, and it's still coming in, and that's how we're going to beat them.
1: Trump's next target, Republican Congressman Thomas Massie of Kentucky, primaried by a former Navy SEAL. Just hours before the polls opened, DefSec Pete Hegseth stopped in Kentucky to campaign for Massie's opponent.
2: And it's an honor to be here with all of you. I have to say up front, for the lawyers, that I'm here in my personal capacity. As a private citizen, a fellow American, and a fellow combat veteran, here to support Navy SEAL Ed Galbraith.
1: Massie, more of an old-style Tea Party Republican than MAGA, he opposed Trump's war on Iran, voted for more transparency on Epstein, and is a critic of Israel and AIPAC.
0: Every time he tweets about me, it's good for, you know, some money coming in, because people don't like that.

0: And so it's not just the president's tweets. I could sustain those without a problem. Because Miriam Adelson and Paul Singer have dumped money in here. In fact, Miriam Adelson has given so much money to my opponent that instead of paying for the ballroom, they're going to need taxpayer money for the ballroom now.
1: Breaking news, we have a projection to make in Kentucky. CNN can now project that Ed Gallrein will win the Republican primary against Thomas Massey for the 4th congressional district in Kentucky. And that is a seismic political decision.

0: Hello, I'm Dan Rather, and you're listening to What's the Frequency, Kenneth? With musical host Paul Fisher in New York City.
1: Hey! While it's true that Trump isn't on the ballot in the midterms,
2: I'm at Santiago, El Chief Jimenez Jr. at a taco restaurant here in San Antonio.
1: And neither is Obama.
2: We were drinking Miller Lite, played Volver three times.
1: Both names are front and center in Texas these days.
3: Mr. President, nice to meet you, sir.
1: Obama made a surprise appearance in Austin to order takeout tacos, standing next to Democratic Senate nominee James Tallarico.
4: I need maybe like a holy moly.
2: El Chief, Santiago is El Chief de San Antonio.
5: Yeah, breakfast tacos. That's right. Yes, that's right too.

0: Also at the taco joint was Democratic gubernatorial nominee Gina Hinojosa.
1: I'll have a street that got no onions.
2: Do it with all their cortisone. He's made over 80 records on his label.
3: And in case you're wondering, former President Obama ordered two street tacos, a mole taco, a fish taco, and a shrimp taco. Hinojosa got two street tacos without onions. And Tallarico got his usual two breakfast tacos.
2: LG.
0: If anyone wondered if Obama was just there for the tacos, well, he made it clear on his way out he had something else in mind. Democrats have been saying it for years, but clearly Obama thinks this time. In the November midterms, this time Texas really could turn blue.

0: suspicious gravy.
1: On the Republican side, Trump figures heavily in the Senate runoff primary, pitting veteran incumbent John Cornyn against the more MAGA Texas AG Ken Paxton.

both wanted Trump's endorsement so badly that PACs for Paxton and Cornyn actually ran campaign ads in Palm Beach, Florida. Hoping they would impress an audience of one in Mar-a-Lago.

0: announcement, Trump took some time to attack Democrat Tallarico. And yes, including attacking Tallarico's choice in talkers during that get-together with Obama.
1: I mean, this guy is bad news with his mask from relatively recently and his vegan... He's not a

0: Democrats apparently think James Tallarico, their Senate candidate, billed as a faith-based progressive, could beat either of the Republicans, and recent polls suggest that's possible. Though it's believed by some that Paxton is so extreme, he'd be easier to beat than Cornyn.
1: I do believe either one of them will easily win the race. I think that the candidate the Democrats have in Texas is a very flawed, very weak, I think he's a pathetic candidate, especially for Texas.

0: For the second time, the Supreme Court ducked a direct ruling on the FDA's policy of making the abortion drug mifepristone available by telehealth and mail-order prescription. Louisiana sought to block mifepristone, and a federal appeals court sided with Louisiana. But in a ruling that applied not only to Louisiana, but nationwide. No breaks, no pay. All work, no play. Telehealth, get paid. Which would have meant even in states where abortion is legal, women could not get mifepristone without a face-to-face doctor visit. On an emergency appeal from the makers of mifepristone, the Supreme Court sent the case back for further consideration to the lower courts and said the current FDA approval for mifepristone by mail and telehealth remains in effect. Together we spell. As is the case with rulings on the shadow docket, the court's majority gave no written reason or vote count. But two justices, the ones you'd expect, Alito and Thomas, strongly objected to keeping mifepristone available as is.
1: Telehealth. Virtual appointments and phone calls. With my prescriptions.
0: It's expected mifepristone will make its way back to the Supreme Court for a ruling, probably after the summer recess.
2: The case goes back to the Fifth Circuit. We don't really know much about why the seven justices who voted to preserve the status quo voted the way they did. So it seems pretty likely, or if not inevitable, that this case will be back at the Supreme Court on the merits next year after the lower courts have time to weigh in on the questions. And we simply don't really know why the majority did what it did. So it's hard to preview what will happen down the line.
0: To complicate matters, the FDA's policy on mifepristone is currently under review. And with FDA Chief Marty McGarry just forced to resign, the next in line to replace him is already working on it.
2: I really think that's the reality we're in. I mean, I think that really what women have to look at is what their options are today. And today, their options still include telehealth access to mifepristone, but that might not be true tomorrow because, as you pointed out, we had change at the FDA. We have reports that the interim head of the FDA has been in contact with anti-abortion groups, promising them that there'll be some kind of movement on mifepristone. We have this Louisiana case that's inevitably going to go back to the Supreme Court, and we have any number of other cases that are also seeking to undermine mifepristone access. So I think the bottom line here is that abortion is always sort of an issue and always an election issue, even if it's not on the front page. So women and really the rest of the country have to stay tuned.
1: Virtual appointments and phone calls. With my prescriptions. And telehealth options, too.

0: Shades of Reagan and Grenada. When Reagan ran into trouble in the Middle East, the U.S. invaded Grenada and won the war. With Trump running into trouble in the Middle East, suddenly the squeeze on Cuba is getting squeezier. Floating news that 94-year-old Raul Castro could be indicted, and maybe even extradited, for the shootdown of a plane that killed several Cuban Americans back in the 90s. That's on top of the oil and other essentials blockade of Cuba, with the country out of power and food shortages. That would have happened even sooner, except the U.S. allowed one last fuel ship from Putin, and that just ran out. CIA chief John Ratliff was spotted in Cuba, talking with officials, including his Cuban counterpart. Also just back from a trip to Cuba, Congresswoman Pramila Jayapal.
1: I think this is going to be a situation where we can or should bully our way in by essentially assaulting the economic infrastructure that kills millions of civilians in Cuba. I was shocked by what I saw. Babies dying in NICUs. A complete stop of all economic activity in Cuba.

0: No food for people. I mean, this is a humanitarian crisis. Just 90 miles south of our border. So if the two countries can come in with a list of the demands, I think that is the only way forward. Not an embargo that is now the longest running embargo in U.S. history against Cuba. Combined with a fuel blockade now that is punishing the Cuban people.
1: Today, we are announcing an indictment charging Raul Castro and several others with conspiracy to kill U.S. nationals.
2: Connection to get Raul Castro to the United States to face justice, given the situation there. And what steps are the U.S. willing to take to get him back here?
1: We didn't indict. This isn't a show indictment. This is an indictment because we expect that there was a warrant issued for his arrest. So we expect that he will show up here by his own will or by another way and go to prison.

0: Mr. Attorney General, this is an outrageous, unprecedented slush fund that you set up. Simple question. Will individuals who assaulted Capitol Hill police officers be eligible for this fund?
1: Well, as it makes plain, anybody is...
0: Just let me know if they're eligible for the fund.
1: As was made plain yesterday... Anybody in this country is eligible to apply if they believe they're a victim of weaponization.
0: Mr. Attorney General, let me ask you this. Are there going to be rules that say that if you've assaulted a Capitol Hill police officer or committed a violent crime, you will not be eligible? Why not make that a rule?
1: I expect that, because I'm not one of the commissioners setting up the rules, I expect that there will be rules.
0: You're appointing four of the five members, aren't you, Mr. Attorney General?
1: Pardon me?
0: You're appointing four of the five members.
1: I am appointing all five.
0: You can certainly set up the rules. I would hope you would make a rule that anyone convicted of assaulting a police officer of violent crime is simply not eligible. They should not apply.
1: Well,
0: let me ask you this, because you compared it to the Keepsiegel case. But I think you know full well that in that case, the settlement agreement was approved by a federal judge, including the payments to people who were not originally parties to the lawsuit. No federal judge has approved this fund, have they, Mr. Attorney General?
1: No federal judge did approve this.
0: So that's a big difference between this case and the case that you compared it to.
1: No, it's not.
0: What, did a judge sign off on this case?
1: No.
0: A judge did sign off on the other one.
1: Yes, but your question was whether it's a big difference. It's not.
0: Of course it is, because that allows for an independent person to look at it rather than the hand.
1: There was no independence. There was no independence.
0: Attorney.
1: There was a single commissioner. A judge signed off on it. The judge had nothing
0: Mr.
1: to do with
0: General,
1: deciding the money.
0: There was a judge who looked at it. And signed off on it. So to compare that case to this one is incredibly deceptive.
2: The Attorney General, Acting Attorney General, has blocked all the Epstein files. He's going to get to appoint five people on a board who are basically going to determine who gets the money of this tax dollars. There's no legal process. It's Trump's cronies getting to distribute working class money, taxpayer money, to whoever supported him. And these are criminals. These are people who invaded the Capitol. These are people who beat police officers. It is just total corruption in plain sight.
3: The studio with me is former FBI Director James Comey. What is your reaction to the creation of this so-called anti-weaponization fund?
4: I first thought it was a piece from The Onion, because it can't be serious. It appears that they're serious. It's to compensate people who've been targeted by the Justice Department for, they say, personal, political, or ideological reasons. So I'm guessing I'll be in line. I hope I'll be ahead of those who savagely beat police officers and sacked the Capitol.
3: Are you going to apply?
4: I'll talk to my lawyers, but it certainly sounds intended for someone like me.
3: I don't think that's how it's intended, but I understand what you're saying.

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0: 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This is Democracy Now!
1: Although we keep receiving cases, we don't have enough space to admit and hospitalize them. We have set up a tent right here already, and perhaps we will need another one to try to isolate patients in the immediate future. There aren't enough medications, protective equipment, or even staff.
0: There are now almost 750 suspected cases of Ebola and 177 suspected deaths in the latest outbreak. As health officials race to contain the outbreak in the Democratic Republic of the Congo and Uganda, we'll go to the DRC. The epicenter of the outbreak is a gold mining region where health and infrastructure systems are poor despite the mineral wealth. And we'll ask, how have U.S. cuts to science and health funding impacted the global public health response? Then late-night comedian and Trump critic Stephen Colbert signed off last night for the final time as host of The Late Show on CBS.
2: On night one of the Colbert Report, back in the day, I said, anyone can read the news to you. I promise to feel the news at you. And I realized pretty soon in this job that our job over here was different. We were here to feel the news with you. And I don't know about you, but I sure have felt it.
0: Stephen Colbert, who had the highest ratings in late night, was canceled after making a joke about CBS's parent company, Paramount, giving a big fat bribe to President Trump ahead of a mega merger. We'll talk to journalist David Sirota here in Denver about free speech in an era of media consolidation and fighting back. And finally, to journalist Karen Howe, author of Empire of AI, Dreams and Nightmares in Sam Altman's OpenAI. She's just helped launch the AI Resist List to document acts of resistance to the AI industry across the world. All that and more coming up. Welcome to Democracy Now!, democracynow.org, The War and Peace Report. I'm Amy Goodman in Denver. Republican leaders in the House of Representatives called off a vote Thursday on a war powers resolution seeking to end President Trump's ability to strike Iran. Its abrupt cancellation came as Republicans were on the verge of losing the vote as several members were absent from the House floor. This follows Tuesday 50-47 vote by the Senate to advance a war powers resolution. Any vote in the House will have to wait until at least June 1st, when Congress returns from its Memorial Day recess. This comes as the U.S. and Iran continue to exchange proposals for a peace agreement through Pakistani mediators. Earlier today, Secretary of State Marco Rubio said indirect negotiations over a deal with Iran had seen, quote, a little bit of movement, and that's good, he said. Russia and China have condemned the Trump administration's indictment of 94-year-old former Cuban President Raul Castro on murder charges. Russia's foreign ministry accused the White House of, quote, unquote, attempts to tighten the sanctions noose and promised to provide active support to Cuba. China's foreign ministry said it always opposes unilateral sanctions that have no basis in international law. It added, quote, the United States should stop brandishing sanctions or judicial proceedings at Cuba and stop resorting to the threat of force at every turn, unquote. On Thursday, President Trump said it was likely he would order military strikes on Cuba.
3: Other presidents have looked at this for 50, 60 years doing something, and it looks like I'll be the one that does it, so would be happy to do it.
0: Lebanon's national news agency reports an Israeli strike in southern Lebanon's Tyre district has killed six people, including two paramedics and a Syrian child. The medics were reportedly killed in a double-tap strike after an initial strike on a motorcycle. The latest violence came despite a U.S.-brokered ceasefire that Israel's violated on a near-daily basis. Lebanon's health ministry reports Israeli attacks have killed nearly 3,100 people. Meanwhile, Lebanon's finance minister told Reuters the war could shrink the economy by at least 7% this year. Israel's deported more than 400 activists it abducted from a Gaza-bound humanitarian aid flotilla in international waters. On Thursday, members of the global Samud flotilla were flown from southern Israel to Istanbul, Turkey, aboard three chartered flights. They arrived with stories of physical and psychological abuse at the hands of their Israeli captors. This is U.S. activist Alex Colston.
4: In one of the prison boats, 35 people suffered fractures to their ribs. People said there was at least 12 sexual assaults that took place. People were tased. Me personally, I was kept in cuffs where I can't feel my hands anymore. I was kicked in the ribs multiple times.
0: The release of the Gaza flotilla members comes amidst global condemnation of Israeli National Security Minister Itamar Ben-Gvir, who published video of himself taunting dozens of handcuffed activists. In Greenland, hundreds of protesters gathered at the opening of a new U.S. consulate building in the capital Nuuk on Thursday to denounce President Trump's threats to annex the island. The protests came after Trump's special envoy to Greenland, Republican Governor Jeff Landry of Louisiana, made his first trip to the semi-autonomous Danish territory. Landry reportedly spoke on Saturday with President Trump, who told him to, quote, go there and make a bunch of friends, unquote. This is Nuuk resident Aron Bang Isaacson.
5: It's just a really unpleasant reminder of people as commodities or as a product, as something that can be bought and sold. It's very unpleasant to witness, and I think this ruthless rhetoric, where military actions are not taken off the table, is completely wild and ruthless towards the people who live here.
0: Senate Republicans abruptly left Washington, D.C. Thursday for the Memorial Day recess without casting a vote for a $72 billion budget reconciliation bill to fund ICE and Border Patrol for 3 years. That's on top of the $170 billion provided to those agencies by Congress last year. This comes as President Trump faces a growing revolt among Republicans over his plans to use public funds to build a $1 billion ballroom at the White House, and the Justice Department's creation of a nearly $1.8 billion slush fund to compensate MAGA allies prosecuted by the Justice Department. Already, several prominent January 6 rioters have said publicly they'll seek a share of the fund, as have disgraced politicians George Santos and Rod Blagojevich. On Thursday, Senate Republicans met with Attorney General Todd Blanche behind closed doors. The Hill reports the meeting became a screaming fest after Blanche refused to limit who would be eligible to get paid by the fund. North Carolina Republican Senator Tom Tillis called the plan stupid on stilts.
6: Because it will invariably put us in a position where your taxpayer dollars and my taxpayer dollars could potentially compensate someone who assaulted a police officer, admitted their guilt, got convicted, got pardoned, and now we're going to pay them for that? That's absurd. The American people are going to reject this out of hand.
0: Meanwhile, congressional Democrats have introduced legislation to block the Trump's Justice Department's new slush fund. A bill authored by Maryland Congressman Jamie Raskin would bar the use of any federal funds to back the settlement and would limit payouts. Other legislation proposes a 100% tax on future beneficiaries. To see our interview with Congressmember Jamie Raskin, go to democracynow.org. In Arizona, Tucson advocates are demanding the release of activist DACA recipient Carla Toledo, who was violently detained at her home earlier this week. Federal immigration agents forced their way into Toledo's house to arrest her without reportedly showing a warrant. Toledo has lived in the U.S. since she was a year old and obtained Deferred Action for Childhood Arrivals, or DACA, which protects immigrants who came to the U.S. as children from deportation. But under Trump's second term, DACA recipients have been increasingly targeted. In Oregon, body camera footage obtained by the group Innovation Law Lab shows federal immigration agents pulling over a van of farm workers, then smashing the windows and using a facial recognition app to identify and arrest the workers without a warrant. The footage was disclosed as part of a class action lawsuit filed against the agent's violent tactics at racial profiling following the farm workers' detention in October. In related news, activists say at least 20 immigrants jailed at the Desert View Annex ICE detention facility in Atilano, California, have started a hunger strike to protest inhumane conditions, including medical neglect and unsafe drinking water. Immigrants also say food portions have been reduced, forcing them to have to purchase items sold in the commissary at exorbitant prices. The Atalanta ICE jail is operated by the private prison company Geo Group. At least four immigrants have died there since September. In Chicago, all charges against four activists who were arrested last year during mass protests against immigration raids outside the Broadview ICE facility have been dismissed. During a court hearing Thursday, the U.S. Attorney's Office admitted federal prosecutors committed misconduct during the grand jury proceedings that resulted in the indictments, including having conversations with grand jurors outside the courtroom. This was one of the most high-profile prosecutions against activists following Trump's so-called Operation Midway Blitz crackdown, when hundreds of mass federal immigration agents flooded the streets of Chicago. The defendants came to be known as the Broadview Six. Ultimately, four activists faced the remaining charges, including former candidate for the U.S. House, Kat Abu-Ghazaleh. Here in Colorado, Democrats have censured their party's highest elected official, Governor Jared Polis, for granting clemency to an election denier who is convicted of tampering with voting systems. Last Friday, Governor Polis announced he was commuting the 9-year prison sentence of former Mesa County clerk Tina Peters, who was convicted of conspiring with allies of President Trump to breach voting systems in 2021 in an effort to prove Trump's claims of a rigged 2020 election. On Wednesday, the Colorado Democratic Party State Central Committee voted to rebuke Governor Polis, writing, quote, "Reducing her sentence now under pressure from Donald Trump is not justice. It sends a message to future bad actors that election tampering has consequences unless you're friends with the president. That's a dangerous and disappointing precedent to set," unquote. The Democratic National Committee has released a post-election autopsy criticizing the failed 2024 presidential campaign. The release of the long-awaited 192-page document follows a months-long pressure campaign by party activists who protested DNC Chair Ken Martin's decision to keep the report secret. Martin had said he hoped to prevent a distraction ahead of the midterm elections. On Thursday, critics slammed the report as woefully incomplete and unsubstantiated, makes no mention of President Biden's decision to seek re-election, nor how Kamala Harris became the Democratic nominee without having to compete in primaries. It also makes no reference to the Biden administration's support for Israel. Graham Plattner, the front-runner among Democrats seeking to challenge Maine Republican Senator Susan Collins in November, wrote, quote, "The words Gaza and genocide appear precisely zero times in the DNC autopsy. Turning a blind eye to crimes against humanity was a grave injustice and a terrible election strategy," unquote. In San Diego, more than 2,000 people gathered Thursday to mourn Amin Abdullah, Mansour Kazija, and Nader Awad, who were killed in a shooting at the city's largest mosque. The three victims were remembered as heroes as they attempted to stop two attackers when they opened fire at the Islamic Center of San Diego Monday. The center's imam, Taha Hussein, addressed the crowd during Thursday's Janaza Islamic funeral prayer service.
7: Let's work together to stop this hatred, stop this racism, stop dehumanizing the Muslim community so we can live together in this very diverse society, very diverse nation. We can live together as brothers and sisters, loving one another and working together for the betterment of our community and our society.
0: This comes as more details have emerged about one of the suspects, Caleb Vasquez, came to police attention more than a year before the mosque attack over his disturbing behavior, idolizing Nazis and mass shooters. Last year, police obtained a court order to confiscate dozens of his father's weapons from the family home. Vasquez had also been previously confined in an involuntary psychiatric hold. The new revelations came as part of documents filed in a San Diego court raising questions about the authorities' inability to prevent the mosque shooting. And Tennessee has called off the execution of Tony Carruthers after prison officials were unable to find a vein to administer lethal injection drugs. On Thursday, Republican Governor Bill Lee issued a one-year reprieve to Carruthers over the botched execution, which came despite his claims of innocence and demands for a new trial. Laura Porter, the executive director of the U.S. campaign to end the death penalty, told the New York Times, quote, "Tennessee has effectively made the case against the death penalty," unquote. And those are some of the headlines. This is Democracy Now!, democracynow.org, the War and Peace Report. I'm Amy Goodman in Denver with Juan Gonzalez in Chicago. Hi, Juan.
8: Hi, Amy, and welcome to all of our listeners and viewers across the country and around the world.
0: The deadly outbreak of Ebola in the Eastern Democratic Republic of the Congo has caused 177 suspected deaths out of 750 suspected cases in the DRC and neighboring Uganda. That's according to the World Health Organization. But officials believe the virus may have been spreading undetected for around 2 months, making the likely death toll much higher. On Thursday, officials of the Alliance Fleuve Congo, which includes the Rwanda-based M23 rebels who seized control of parts of the eastern DRC last year, confirmed a case of Ebola had been found in South Kivu province, which is hundreds of miles away from the epicenter. Authorities believe the first cases originated in Mangbualu, a region known for artisanal gold mining in the eastern Ituri province. Instability and weak health and infrastructure have made treating patients and containing the spread of the virus more difficult. On Thursday, protesters set fire to Ebola isolation tents at a hospital in the town of Rampara after a dispute erupted over the burial of a man suspected of dying of Ebola. A witness says the family had wanted to take the body for family burial at home, which can be dangerous.
9: I'm in Rampara. At the Rampara hospital, we're locked down. Look at the angry protesters. They're setting fire to the tents of the sick because they want to recover their bodies. And there are a few police officers who can't even contain the situation. A significant intervention is really needed.
0: We go now to Kinshasa, the capital of the DRC, where we're joined by Jimmy Munguru.

0: this. And talk about the gold mining region there and why you see that as intimately connected, the conditions with the Ebola outbreak.
1: Thank you very much. Thank you for that question. Yeah, as you say today, Ebola outbreak is really a very urgent issues in Mungwaru region. And what make it to be more urgent, because as you already said that it was discovered after like 2 months since it started. That's one thing which make now the response to be not very easy in the area. But that area has some characteristics that is likely to make that the Ebola outbreak to be spread very, very quickly. I can mention some of them. Firstly, the access to the region is very, very difficult because of the poor road condition. And also in some areas, there is not even the road because it is a mining area, but more artisanal mining. And that brings to another issue or challenge that can make the outbreak, Ebola outbreak, to spread very quick is their behavior, the behavior of artisanal miners in the area. In their behavior, they trivialize everything almost. And even now, when the Ebola case is very real, some of those artisanal mining still think that Ebola does not exist, that it is a kind of curse in the region because of the gold in the area. So that one also make now the response to be not very, very effective in the area, because that behavior, since they believe that Ebola, they think that Ebola is not real Ebola, but it is some kind of disease which was thrown on the populations. And that comes also with those African culture, the way they consider things. And it makes now difficult Ebola to have a very strong response. And another challenge is that, you know, the area is really as I mentioned, there is a poor road condition, but there is also not enough healthcare facilities compared now to the number of cases now. For example, now all the hospitals are populated with those who are sick. And now those who are still at home, they fear to go to the hospital because saying that when they reach the hospital, it will be told that they have Ebola. And no one need to die to say that I'm dead of Ebola, because if someone dies from Ebola, can easily, when they, you know, in the African culture, they still have a kind of consideration to the dead body. And when they manipulate the dead body, it is spreading again the Ebola outbreak. So those are some challenges. And another one is the insecurity in the zone. You know, the east part of the Congo have been in insecurity for many years. And now also where the Ebola started in the Mungwaru region, as I mentioned, that region is divided between two army groups. They are not rebels, but they are militias groups. And then to move from one side to another side of the area, maybe they need to go through those insecurity zones. And that means that those who are maybe affected at their home, they have now difficulties to reach the health facilities where it is. And that one also complicates a lot the response which can be given to Ebola spread. The government has taken some decisions just today to limit the gathering of people to a maximum

0: 50 people, but that decision has been taken this morning. But for those areas, as I said, in Mungwalu region and also the area around Mungwalu, it will not be easy to applicate those decisions from the government, from the provincial government, because they have their way of thinking, as I say, their behavior of trivializing everything. They will even trivialize that, the decision from the government. And that is very, very dangerous for the area. And I think what the government should do is to see that how they deploy a lot of now beyond the subsidizations. I think it needs even some police accompaniment to make sure that the communities are obeying to those rules detected by the provincial government. Other way, it will be very, very, very difficult. You are hearing about the statistic. Those are the official statistic. But on the ground, the statistic is very higher than what is official. Because when we talk about the death case for today, about more than 180 persons have already died of Ebola since it started. That is the official statistic. But it doesn't include those who are dying at home and buried in their own way, fearing that their relatives to be declared of dying
1: Jimmy Manguriak, I wanted to ask you, in terms of, because the Mungwalu area is so close to Uganda, is it your sense that many of the miners are migrant laborers, or are they local folks? In other words, to what degree can the actual people working on the mines who contract the disease spread it to other areas, especially to Uganda and as well as other areas of the Congo?
0: Yeah, thank you. You know that Kinshasa is very, very far from Uganda. And from all that region of Mungwalu and Bunia, Uganda, especially Kampala, is considered to be like a capital for those who are in Mungwalu and in Bunia and all those areas, even in North Kivu. So they consider Uganda to be very closer, even economically. All these areas is depending on Uganda. So, the Ebola outbreak is likely to be spread very quickly because there is a very high level of movement of people and goods between Uganda and Congo. But yesterday at night, the Uganda government also took some decisions. And about that, the decisions is... For the public transport used in the borders between Uganda and Congo, now there might not be a public transport. So it is prohibited to have the public transport, and that decision was taken by Uganda, and it is the way of limiting the Ebola to be spread to Uganda side. And also among those decisions, is that the companies or the flights from Uganda to Congo will be closed after 48 hours. That is mean it is since tomorrow. All the flights from Uganda to Congo or to Congo, Uganda will not be operated. So that is some decision taken by Uganda to just to leave.
2: We have to leave it there, but of course we're going to continue to cover this. Country director for the DRC, an NGO that works on natural resource governance to ensure DRC mineral and energy wealth generates benefits locally and contributes to a fair and inclusive energy transition. There is currently no vaccine for the Bundibugyo strain of the Ebola virus. The Coalition for Epidemic Preparedness Innovations, which funds the development of new vaccines, said at a press briefing in Geneva Thursday that it could be hard to meet their goal of developing a safe, effective vaccine within 3 months. This is CEPI board chair Jane Halton. We thought we had that clip, but some experts are saying the U.S. has been noticeably absent from the global health response following the withdrawal of the U.S. from the World Health Organization earlier this year and massive and abrupt funding cuts to global and domestic public health efforts and research. For more, we're joined by Matthew Kavanaugh, who is director of the Center for Global Health Policy and Politics at Georgetown University. Professor Kavanaugh, we just have a few minutes, but if you can talk about both the travel bans that the Trump administration is now imposing on foreigners who've traveled in the DRC, Uganda, and South Sudan, and the slashing of U.S. aid around the world, how that connects to what we're seeing with this surging Ebola virus.
3: Amy, thanks so much for covering this issue. The Trump administration came into office and slashed USAID, slashed all sorts of programs internationally. And many of us were very worried at the time that exactly this was going to happen. The Congolese epidemiologists and doctors and nurses who are confronting this are the best in the world. These are the global experts in how you stop an Ebola outbreak. But what we're seeing is that they're trying to do it without the tools that they need. You know, in 2022, there was an outbreak, and they were able to stop it, detect it in a few days, and stop it quite quickly. This time, we've seen a really different course because it's been so slow to be detected and so slow to respond. Now we're hearing that there are folks who are trying to respond on the front lines without gloves, without masks. This is in large part because hundreds of millions of dollars were cut by DOGE. The Democratic Republic of Congo used to be one of the biggest recipients of USAID funding, not just for surveillance activities that were happening, like trying to actually detect when there were spillovers like this that we're seeing right now, but also to fight AIDS, to fight malaria. Thousands of health workers were laid off because the Trump administration issued this stop work order. And so what we're seeing now is folks without the tools to be able to respond. And instead, what we're seeing, the major, major push is a travel ban, which is theater. It's not public health response. And I think it's part and parcel of a racist immigration policy that front and center tries to, you know, say that we can somehow protect Americans by keeping people out and keeping viruses out. And we know that that's a failed strategy, right? We've seen it in AIDS, we've seen it in COVID, we've seen it again and again and again. Travel bans are not public health. They're simply theater that make it look like they're doing something, when what we know is needed is building those isolation facilities, getting people the PPE they need. That's the actual response. And unfortunately, the U.S. has now cut hundreds of millions of dollars, huge disruptions to the DRC's health system, which means people are really struggling to respond.
1: And Matt, what about this whole issue of the U.S. withdrawing from the World Health Organization, how that affects a situation, a crisis like this, and the importance of community health care workers on the front lines when an epidemic like this erupts?
3: That's right. The World Health Organization is the global responder to all sorts of things and the global platform for pandemic preparedness and response. When the United States withdrew from the World Health Organization, we have been the biggest funder, the biggest supporter since its founding. It means that WHO last year had to lay off 2,000 people worldwide, especially in Africa and at headquarters. That's had a major impact on their capacity to be able to respond to things. And the bigger picture here is that it's not just the United States, right? We've seen that not only did the World Health Organization, did the United States withdraw from the WHO, but so too did Argentina at the urging of the Trump administration. But we're seeing this kind of rising attacks on WHO from right-wing forces in the UK, in Italy, around the world, who are trying to dismantle these international institutions because they stand in the way of a bigger project that's a right-wing project. But what we need right now is to invest in these global public goods. And my huge concern is that at this point, we're not seeing countries of the world that want to actually respond, want to support WHO, actually rallying in the way that they need to. Ministers of Health are meeting right now in Geneva at the World Health Assembly. And what we should be seeing is massive influx of funding to WHO and a strong political support. But we're not seeing that. And so I'm really worried that the kind of right-wing project is actually achieving what it's trying to do, which is dismantling these international institutions. And they are, as you were saying, deeply linked to these local folks on the ground, because it is getting them the resources that they need, getting them the protective equipment. Because these community health workers that were, you know, thousands of which were laid off by the DOGE cuts, they might be doing malaria care, but it's somebody that walks into the clinic with a fever that they then detect is might be Ebola and then respond. It's these frontline health workers who we're trying to mobilize to be able to go do the contact tracing so that you find every single person that somebody with Ebola has been in contact with, and yet organizations have had to lay them off. And so we're really are in a geopolitically driven pandemic. This is not just an outbreak of a virus. This really is a politically driven pandemic or epidemic. It's not a pandemic at this point, I should be very clear.
2: And if you, Professor Kavanaugh, can talk more about the travel bans and how efficient, effective they are.
3: When we are responding to an outbreak, the way that you do it is to fight it at the source. You need to be able to get supplies in, supplies out, have people move around the world. A travel ban simply says that Ugandans and Congolese people and people from South Sudan are no longer allowed to come to the United States. This only encourages people to simply lie, right? The travel ban, we've seen it again and again and again. They simply don't work. Obviously, we're in a globalization era. How hard is it for someone to take a flight from one place to another, and then say on the form, no, I haven't been in that place? That's simple. Public health is based on trust. And all travel bans do is they tell people, not only do you, you know, are you not trusted, but also, by the way, somebody's out to get you, trying to cripple the economy of these countries. These are countries with millions and millions of people who are far, as you heard Jimmy saying, you know, hundreds of miles away from the outbreak zone. And yet you're going to try to shut down transport to and from there. That actually undermines the response rather than supporting it at a time when we need to be actually getting people what they need.
2: I want to thank you for being with us, Matthew Kavanaugh, director of the Center for Global Health Policy and Politics at Georgetown University, speaking to us from Washington, D.C. Stephen Colbert signed off last night for the final time as host of The Late Show on CBS. What does that have to do with the massive mega media mergers that are taking place? Back in a minute.

0: Diarra, performing Fenfo, which means something to say, here on Democracy Now! This is Democracy Now!, democracynow.org, the War and Peace Report. I'm Amy Goodman in Denver. Juan Gonzalez is in Chicago. Well, the late-night comedian Stephen Colbert signed off last night for the final time as host of The Late Show on CBS. Special guests on that final broadcast included Paul McCartney, who performed the Beatles' classic Hello, Goodbye, with help from Colbert and Elvis Costello and John Baptiste and others. Over the past 11 years, Stephen Colbert was one of the most vocal critics of President Trump on network TV. His show was canceled last July after he criticized CBS's parent company, Paramount, for agreeing to pay $16 million to settle a $20 billion lawsuit brought by President Trump. The settlement came as Paramount was seeking the Trump FCC, that's the Federal Communications approval, for a merger with Skydance. This is part of what Colbert said at the time.
1: Now, I believe this kind of complicated financial settlement with a sitting government official has a technical name in legal circles. It's big fat bribe. Because this all comes as Paramount's owners are trying to get the Trump administration to approve the sale of our network to a new owner, Skydance.
0: The Trump administration approved the Paramount-Skydance merger just a week after CBS announced Colbert's ouster. At the time, CBS Colbert was canceled for, quote, financial reasons, even though Colbert had been consistently the top-rated late-night host. Last year, Trump wrote online, "I absolutely love that Colbert got fired," unquote. Early this morning at 1:52 a.m. Eastern, President Trump posted a message online again celebrating the end of Colbert's show, writing, quote, "Thank goodness he's finally gone," unquote. In March, the chair of the Federal Communications Commission, Brendan Carr, celebrated the cancellation of Colbert's show as part of a broader Trump-led campaign against the news media. This is Carr speaking at CPAC, the Conservative Political Action Conference.
2: President Trump took on the fake news media, and President Trump is winning. Look at the results so far. PBS defunded, NPR defunded, Joy Reid gone from MSNBC, Sleepy Eyes Chuck Todd gone, Jim Acosta gone, John Dickerson gone, Colbert is leaving, CBS is under new ownership, and soon enough CNN is going to have new ownership as well. So we're not...
0: Earlier this week, one of Stephen Colbert's final guests, Bruce Springsteen, directly criticized President Trump and the Ellison family, David and Larry Ellison, which now controls Paramount.
3: I'm here in support tonight with Stephen because you're the first guy in America who's lost his show because we got a president who can't take a joke. And because Larry and David Ellison feel they need to kiss his ass to get what they want. So these are... Anyway, Stephen, these are small-minded people. They got no idea what the freedoms of this beautiful country are supposed to be about.
0: So that was Bruce Springsteen this week, one of the final guests of Stephen Colbert. And right now, the Ellisons with Paramount Skydance are trying to merge in a more than $100 billion mega merger with Warner Brothers Discovery. Warner Brothers Discovery owns HBO, owns CNN, and of course, Paramount owns CBS. So CNN, CBS, HBO would all be under the same roof. To talk more about the end of Stephen Colbert's show, Trump's threats to the press and media consolidation, we're joined here in Denver by David Sirota, founder and editor-in-chief of The Lever. His recent book is titled Master Plan, The Hidden Plot to Legalize Corruption in America. David, how does this fit into your view of corruption in the United States? How does the final show of Colbert, though the most watched show on late night, being canceled and him being ousted, connect to these mega mergers that are consolidating the media?
4: Well, I think it's a data point in a number of data points. I mean, the Colbert tale that you just told, also there was a concurrent situation with Jimmy Kimmel and a merger about local TV stations, the Tegna Nexstar merger. Jimmy Kimmel had said something that apparently Brendan Carr and the Trump administration and the MAGA movement didn't like after the death of the murder of Charlie Kirk. And the television network faced pressure from Carr and others to essentially throw Jimmy Kimmel off the air. So I think we see this over and over again, where the Trump administration is weaponizing its power over mergers to try to get what it wants in the media space. And I think that's I wouldn't call that a new level of corruption. We saw the Nixon administration quite famously back in the day try to weaponize its merger approval process on behalf of its allies and its donors as well. But it is a resurrected tactic from the Nixon era that is a kind of corruption that's outside of, frankly, the traditional kinds of corruption that we've gotten used to. I mean, traditional corruption that we talk about in Master Plan and we document in Master Plan is about legalizing campaign contributions. This is actually weaponizing, as you mentioned, lawsuits where Trump is trying to extract money from various large corporations, using the merger approval process potentially as a tool to extract those settlements and extract financial remuneration to Donald Trump himself. And I think ultimately, as it affects the media situation, it creates a chilling effect, right? I mean, everybody who is currently working in media, certainly for big corporations that may have business before the Trump administration, everybody knows that they, in what they're doing, whether it's reporting or commentary or anything else, that they may get crosswise with Donald Trump, and the corporate boss may not like that because the corporate boss may have business with the Trump administration. So I think beyond just a sort of heavy-handed censorship problem, you have a potential self-censorship problem. And I think that's actually arguably the point from the Trump administration and people like Brendan Carr, to send a chilling effect message to the entire media and the entire political discourse.
5: And David, meanwhile, the six Democratic senators sent a letter to the chairman of the FCC, Brendan Carr, demanding that he conduct a rigorous and thorough review of Paramount's reliance on foreign wealth funds from Saudi Arabia, Qatar, and the United Arab Emirates, to pay for almost $110 billion to acquire Warner Brothers Discovery. In the past, the federal government has really been strict about the limits of foreign ownership or investment in American media companies. What's happening here in terms of the foreign control regulations of the FCC?
4: Yeah, I mean, it's a great question. There's reporting that says that the FCC may approve up to a 49.5% ownership, or even ultimately up to 100% ownership, foreign ownership of the new merged Paramount Warner Brothers corporation if the merger goes through. They're asking essentially the FCC to waive longstanding ownership laws. And to be clear, let's remember, Brendan Carr of the FCC wrote parts of the Project 2025 document, the document setting the agenda for Trump's second term, in which Carr said that he wanted to get rid of ownership caps. Now, obviously, this conflicts with the whole notion of America first that you hear Trump talking all about, where we are potentially going to have the largest or among the largest media conglomerates in the country, in the world, but operating in our country, affecting the democratic discourse that is in part or up to potentially fully owned by foreign sovereign wealth funds, controlled in part by foreign governments. I mean, it kind of boggles the mind about what that means for our democracy, right? Because media corporations, as distinct from, you know, a corporation that just makes a physical product, media corporations have a disproportionate impact on the democratic, small d democratic and election discourse. Now, in the future, you may have a situation where foreign governments via sovereign wealth funds have a disproportionate power to affect the way we conduct our United States American democracy.
5: There's also a new report that James Murdoch has recently agreed to acquire New York Magazine and Vox Media Podcast Network in a deal valued at about $300 million. Talk about who James Murdoch is and his impact.
4: Yeah, I mean, James Murdoch is he's part of the Murdoch family, but he is had kind of an ouster or a kind of conflict reportedly with Rupert Murdoch and with Lachlan Murdoch and essentially left Rupert Murdoch's empire. And James Murdoch has been depicted as somebody with more moderate Democratic leaning politics. And now he is investing in a sort of independent, somewhat independent media properties and making a play for that. I mean, I think we will see what that means. My concern on that is somewhat less about James Murdoch's politics and more about the fact that digital media and podcast media have been some of the last remaining places where there really has been some vibrant, independent, non-corporate media. And so the concern would be, is that going away? Is that space now going to be even more encroached by corporate, large corporate entities? But I do think the jury remains out on that. It's not clear how James Murdoch is going to run that company.
0: Well, David Sirota, this is a conversation that continues. Founder and editor-in-chief of The Lever, author of The Master Plan, The Hidden Plot to Legalize Corruption in America. David, I look forward to seeing you Saturday at the KGNU benefit at the C Center, the cinema here in Denver. They're screening Steal the Story, Please, about Democracy Now and independent media. The fundraiser is at 4:30, I think, the film at 6:30 on Saturday night. And you can check that out at kgnu.org. But I'm also thrilled to be going to the ribbon-cutting ceremony of KGNU, a gem in the community radio network in this country. It's taking place in Boulder today at 1 o'clock. It is moving into its own community and cultural center and resilience hub. It is amazing to see, as we look at corporate media consolidating, the growth of independent media. Also, Steal the Story, Please, is playing in Denver at the C Center for the next week and in Boulder at the Dairy Cinema. We did a fundraiser for KGNU there last night, and it will continue to play through the week. Just check out democracynow.org and also stealthestory.org. Well, speaking about corporate power, coming up, Karen Howe, the author of Empire of AI.

0: well.
1: Hag of the Forsaken by the late folk musician Michael Hurley, performing in Democracy Now! Studios. This is Democracy Now!, democracynow.org, the War and Peace Report. I'm Amy Goodman in Denver for the theatrical release of Steal This Story, Please, and Juan Gonzalez is in Chicago. We end today's show looking at recent news on the fight over regulating artificial intelligence and the growing community resistance to AI data centers. On Thursday, President Trump abruptly canceled a scheduled ceremony where he was expected to sign a new executive order on AI regulations. Several top tech executives, including Elon Musk, Meta founder Mark Zuckerberg, and David Sachs, reportedly warned Trump about the regulations. Meanwhile, Meta has sent layoff notices to about 8,000 workers, or about 10% of the social media giant's workforce, as the company pivots to AI. This comes as Mark Zuckerberg acknowledged in an all-hands meeting to workers that Meta's training AI data on its own workforce. In other AI news, a federal jury in California Monday rejected Elon Musk's $150 billion lawsuit against OpenAI and Sam Altman. The jury ruled Musk waited too long to sue over the matter. To talk about this and more, we're joined by Karen Howe, author of the award-winning book Empire of AI, Dreams and Nightmares in Sam Altman's AI. It's now out in paperback. She's just helped launch the AI Resist List to document acts of resistance to the AI industry across the world. Karen, thanks so much for joining us from London. Though we only have a few minutes, if you could start off by talking about looking back across the pond to the United States. What happened yesterday? There was going to be an executive order on AI restrictions, and then apparently in consultation with Musk and Sachs, two of the PayPal mafia, and Zuckerberg, Trump canceled the executive order signing.
2: Hi, Amy. Thanks so much for having me. I mean, I think this is a perfect illustration of what the moment that we're in right now, where these really powerful tech billionaires have fused with the state and are trying to override what the people actually want. 80% of Americans in the latest polling are concerned about AI. They support AI regulation. And because of the pressure that they've been applying to elected officials, there was actually, in fact, potentially going to be some momentum on that at the federal front. And of course, now there's this setback because the tech billionaires stopped it.
3: I wanted to ask you, in terms of the massive movement that's developed in the country, especially against data centers, that cuts across all political views. You're seeing Americans turning out by the hundreds and thousands in local city council and county meetings opposing these data centers. Could you talk about that movement and as part of this resistance?
2: This has been one of the most remarkable stories in the last year. In 2025, these data center protests successfully stalled over $100 billion worth of these facilities. I think part of the reason why so many communities are mobilizing, and it really does cut across political lines, as you mentioned, is because this is a manifestation of the thing at the heart of what so many Americans are angry about right now, which is that there's this huge chasm in American society where there are these, we're minting the first trillionaire in the world while simultaneously so many Americans are just trying to afford their basic life and trying to put food on the table for their kids. And in come these data centers, they're physical manifestation of this because they consume an enormous amount of energy, they consume fresh water resources, they're hiking up people's utility prices and exacerbating that affordability crisis, all in the name of producing a technology that is concentrating yet more wealth in the hands of those very same billionaires.
3: And in terms of companies doing massive layoffs in the tech industry, California Governor Gavin Newsom issued an executive order calling on state agencies to explore ways to protect and prepare workers for the AI-related job losses. Your reaction?
2: One of the things that I think people misunderstand about these layoffs is they think that it indicates somehow AI is successfully replacing all of these workers. But what's important to understand is these tech companies, they're trying to get cost efficiencies now, in part because they're spending an extraordinary amount of money trying to develop AI technologies. And they're actually making a future bet that when they lay off the current human employees to gain current cost efficiencies, that they will hopefully then be able to automate them away later with AI. But it's not, in fact, a representation of what AI can currently do. But there are plenty of other sectors outside of the AI industry that are now doing the same thing. They're also trying to make this future bet that they will be able to automate workers. And so that is what's actually having this cascading effect on the job market, where AI is being used as a justification to accelerate layoffs.
1: And can you finally, Karen Howe, in this last 30 seconds, talk more about the AI resist list?
2: This is a project that I did with a group of journalists, critical scholars, and AI researchers documenting resistance movements around the world. It is meant to center hope. It is meant to center action. And it shows all the different creative ways that anyone can actually participate in applying pressure to the AI industry, holding it accountable, and in fact, shaping the trajectory of this technology.
1: Well, I want to thank you so much for joining us. Karen Howe is the author of Empire of AI, Dreams and Nightmares, and Sam Altman's Open AI, now out in paperback. We will link to the AI resist list. A very happy birthday to Mike DeFilippo, and a happy belated birthday to Buffy Fernandez. We thank you so much all for being with us. I'm in Denver. There'll be a screening of the film Steal the Story, Please, at the C Center Cinema in Denver, and it is also at the Dairy in Boulder. All through this weekend, the big fundraiser for KJNU is Saturday at 4:30 with the film at 6:30. Check out democracynow.org and go to kgnu.org. Then I'll be in Albuquerque at the Guild Cinema, where the film opens this weekend. And you can check that out at stealthestory.org. I'm Amy Goodman in Denver with Juan Gonzalez in Chicago. Thanks so much for joining us.

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This is Northern Lights. I'm Chris Ekstrand, and we've got 2 hours of music from the Northern Latitudes to listen to together this afternoon. Thank Bryce and Ben for another great edition of The Dooryard. If you weren't listening, you should go and check it out. We've got 2 hours, as I said, of music to listen to together this afternoon. I hope you're going to stay tuned. We're going to start out with thanking some of the underwriters and sponsors of Royalton Community Radio, as well as Northern Lights. I want to thank Royal Trailworks, actually. 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All right, we have a lot to listen to today. A lot of it is sort of geared towards spring and May, and also a little bit of extra music from Norway today, because today, the 17th of May, is kind of like Norway's July 4th. So stay tuned. Plenty to listen to. Starting off with the group Nightwatch with a set of tunes. The whole set they call the Tulip Tunes. The Tulip Tunes and Tie Down the Tent was written in gusty Shetland winds. And they were trying to keep their tent up. Okay, and we're off on an adventure.

Well, there you go. This week's version of As I Roved Out from Niall Hannah. And before that, another tune. We listened to one last week, too, from the Burnt Sons Band. Norwegian Wedding March from the album of Norwegian American Music. And we listened to the Norwegian anthem. It didn't come through very loudly, I'm afraid, but the name of the anthem, which translates to, where did I write that down? It's so simple. This is it. Yes, we love this country. A little love letter to Norway and their anthem. And Antelope with Medley de Jardiners, the medley for the gardeners of the gardeners. And I don't know about anybody else, but that's where I have been, out in the garden. And let's see, Eagle Storbecken with Budavisa, which means the kind of like the milkmaid's song, the song about heading up to the mountain. Heading up to the mountain pastures for the summer, in the springtime with the cows. And Night Watch started us off there with the Tulip Tune and Tie Down the Tent. Hope you enjoyed all those, and you're going to stay tuned because there's a lot more to listen to. If you're listening on Sunday live to this show, stay tuned at 7 p.m. It is Backroads Bluegrass and Beyond, the rebroadcast of that show with Ralph Molinario, always great. And then you could listen to Sunday Night Flashback with Boomer. And if you're listening to this show on Friday from 1 to 3, that's when the show is rebroadcast live over the airwaves, you could stay tuned for One Planet Groove, always groovy, and you can check that out. And remember that if you miss a show, you can, or you want to check out some programs you've never listened to, go and take advantage of the replay function. All right, we're going to get back into the music. A little Hardanger fiddle here, the fiddle of Norway. And we're going to listen to Knut Bowen with, which one are we listening to? Jenta Pa Lauje, the girl from Lauje, I can't pronounce it. It's a dance tune. So I've often said when you're listening to Scandinavian music, if you're unfamiliar with the tunes, that most of them are dance tunes. And if you were to go and look up some Norwegian traditional folk dancing, the music would make more sense if you could see the dances, which are quite hard. I can do some of them a little bit, but they're a little tricky. So let's take a listen to this, and I'll be back in a bit.

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I woke up in the woods of North Ontario, and the unemployment office said they'd send me through to the little Abitibi with the survey crew and the black flies, the little black flies.

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Black Toby was the captain of the crew, and he said, I'm gonna tell you boys what we're gonna do. They want to build a power dam, and we must find a way for to make the little lab flow around the other way. With the black flies, the little black flies, all

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Little lab, what shall I do? For I'm all but going crazy with the survey crew and the black flies, the little black flies.

Black fly everywhere, a crawling in your whiskers, a crawling in your hair, and a swimming in the soup, and a swimming in the tea, and the devil take the black fly. Let me be the black flies, the little black flies. Always the black fly, no matter where you go. I'll die with the black fly picking my bones in North Ontario, I-O, in North Ontario. Black Toby fellas worried cause the work went slow, when the state of our morale was a getting pretty low, when the flies swarm heavy it was hard to catch a breath as you staggered up and down the trail a talking to yourself with the black flies, the little black flies. All

cook's name's Blind River Joe. If it hadn't been for him, we'd have never pulled through, because he bound up our bruises and he kitted us for fun, and he lathered us with bacon grease and balsam gum. For the black flies, the little black flies, always the black

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Black Toby said we're through with the little Abbot Dippy and the survey crew. It was a wonderful experience, and this I know. I'll never go again to North Ontario.

Oh, what made me feel like playing that song today? Who knows? Wade Hemsworth with the Black Fly song. Excellent. He wrote that one. A lot of people have covered it, and but that was Wade's song. That's at least that's my understanding. I think he wrote that one. Sounds like he's losing it there a little bit, and I can relate. Altan with The Dance of the Honeybees. And Ari and Mia with Unruly Heart, a song based on a poem by E.E. Cummings. Galant tu per ton temps with Le Promesses de Galant. I think it's Promises of a Young Man, maybe, is what that means. And we started that off with Nut Buon with Yenta Pa Leovoya. And some hardanger fiddle music. If you've never seen a hardanger fiddle or know what it is, it's a fiddle. They're frequently very highly decorated with inlay, was probably ivory, and sometimes the headstock looking like a head. And the real thing about it is that as well as the four melody strings at that they're bowing, there are eight sympathetic strings underneath that gives it that very sort of hypnotic sort of droning sound. I hope you enjoyed all of those, and maybe you enjoyed them so much that you're thinking about becoming a member of Royal Tin Community Radio if you are not one already. If you are one already, thanks so much. We do really, really appreciate it. And if you would like to become one, head over to the website at wfvr.org, click on Donate, and for the suggested amount of $25, you become a member for an entire year. And there are some perks to it, including just knowing deep down in your heart that you feel good about supporting this all-volunteer radio station. But then there are also sometimes gatherings that you can go to, and but really the big thing is the intrinsic joy you'll experience being a supporter. If you'd prefer to send a check, you could do that and send a check to Royalton Community Radio, P.O. Box 281, South Royalton, Vermont, 05068, and we'd appreciate it. And this week, if you're living somewhere that is devoid of black flies, you send me a self-addressed, stamped, breathable envelope, very small holes, and I will send you a package of your very own black flies to release and to torment you. Oh, man. Actually, where I live isn't too bad. I used to live up on the Canadian border. I lived up there two different times, but the last time I lived up there was a nice place right along this pretty active brook coming down out of the mountains there, and you could not work in the garden without a net hat on. You'd just be slapping yourself silly and getting covered in dirt, and oh my goodness, it was rough up there. Anyway, at least during black fly season. Okay, we're gonna listen to a piece now from Eric Ryan Johnson from Quebec, and Chanson du Mai, song of May. I can't pronounce all this French stuff, and one of them is untitled, I can say that, from the album The Wonderful Day.

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1: Oop, there we go. There I am. Oh, gosh. Well, we listened to quite a bit there. Let's talk about what we were listening to. You are listening to Northern Lights here on Royalton Community Radio. And I'm Chris Ekstrand. And we have another hour of music to listen to together. We just heard from Lisa Ornstein and André Marchand with Partie de Quadrille Verrée and Ho Le Monocle. The Wolfhound. The name of the group with The Lark in the Morning. There are a lot of versions of that song and various things that go on. And that was one. Leif Sorbet with Det Star Ein Freier Utgar, which means there's a suitor in the garden. I didn't see one, but they said there was one there in the song. Eric Ryan Johnson was what we started off with that song for May and a couple more tunes in French that I'm not there pronouncing. I'm going to mess it up. So just imagine for yourself. Oh my gosh. So where are we then? So yeah, here we are at sort of the top of the hour with more music to listen to. And I just had a call from Bill listening to the show. He seems really excited about the, he's a member already, but he was wondering if he could get a bag of black flies. And if you really want them, Bill, I'll get them to you. I'll get them to you one way or the other. Some of us have been enjoying the black flies. All right, we are off to Breton with Tryon with La Prison de Nantes. So, as always, a sort of music from Brittany. They got their own thing going on over there, and we're gonna take a listen. I don't know if you know that actually the language, although it's sometimes they are speaking French because it is technically, I guess, in France, but the language is actually closer to Welsh, old Welsh, which I find interesting, but I can't remember in this one. This is in French, I believe, but still going to enjoy it. So here we go.

From Florent Volant there. Let me get to where I've got everything written down. Can I say this? Nanan Tuap Manan, which I think, from what I could find, roughly translates to we are remembering them or we are thinking of them. So thinking of the ancestors. And so some music from Indigenous Canada. I think that was in the language Innu. Hope you like that one. It also had a pretty groovy groove. Katie McNally Trio, some Scottish music. The Marlet and Father John Angus Rankin. And Gacha Mpega, I think that's another song about May. I think it translates to, and here is something about May. Here's a song about May, something like that. Sorry. The Rodney Miller Band with Liza Rose, Stepping on Worms, and Wild Ginger. And we started that off with Tryon from Brittany with La Prison de Nantes. Nante. Hope you enjoyed those. And if you're listening on Sunday, you could stay tuned for Backroads Bluegrass and Beyond coming up at 7 o'clock with Ralph Molinario. Always very good. 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And if that's what you're doing currently on a Friday, stay tuned for One Planet Groove. That's always a groovy mix. And what? Well, that's all I've got of there, I guess. Yeah. While you're over there, check out the website if you have access to the website, and see all the other things that are available to listen to. You will be amazed and shocked, maybe even. Oh, goodness. And remember to check out the replay function if you have internet access. You can listen to any show that you might have missed during the week. So you go to replay, you click on replay, and you can scroll through and check out a show that you're already familiar with or one you've never listened to. Okay, we're going to have another piece of music from Norway. As we were saying, that's the 17th of May is kind of like

Independence Day over there in Norway, and here we are today. So some more music from Norway. We're going to listen to Willimon and Magnhild, and it's amazing. There's a lot of lyrics here for such a short piece. Willimon went down to the wide river, O beautiful leaves of the linden tree, to play upon his harp of gold, for he wanted victory over the runes. He stood behind the torrent, beside the torrent, O beautiful leaves of the linden tree, playing masterfully upon his golden harp. And he played softly, he played skillfully, O beautiful leaves of the linden tree. And the birds fell silent on their green perch, for he wanted victory over the runes. He played softly, he played loudly, O beautiful leaves of the linden tree, and he freed Magnhild of the water nymph's lure, for he wanted victory over the runes. Then the troll rose from the watery depths. The mountain clamored and the skies thundered. In his rage, he struck his harp with full force and drained the troll of all its strength, for he wanted victory over the runes. There is, I can't think of the name of that troll that lures people under the water with his beautiful fiddle music. And so that's what we're talking about. So we're going to listen to this from Trio Medieval, Willimon and Magnhild.

Oh man, from Daka Baraka, a Ukrainian group that pretty very interesting group. I know I read somewhere that they were going to be maybe in Western Mass, maybe later in the summer or in the fall. I don't even remember because I was like, well, I won't be able to go, but maybe I should get a party bus. And who wants to go? Yeah. They're very interesting group. That was a piece called Shozi Paduba. I hope you enjoyed that. Nathan Gourley, Joey Abarta, excuse me, and Owen Marshall with Pretty Maggie Morrissey, McGivney's Fancy, and Cronin's from their album Copley Street. And Trio Medieval there with Vilmanag Manhild. Hope you enjoyed all of those. And maybe you're thinking about becoming a member. We were over this earlier. It's easy to do. You head over to the website at wfvr.org and you click on donate, and you are miraculously turned into a member for an entire year. And you could, if you preferred, send a check to Royalton Community Radio, P.O. Box 281, South Royalton, Vermont 05068. And again, this week's promotional gift is a bag of black flies. You send a self-addressed breathable envelope. I'll fill it right up and send it off to you. If you're not suffering enough, we'll fix you right up. All right, we got to keep going here because there's more to listen to. And we're going to listen to a piece from Haugard and Hoylip, a set of tunes, Frandlos and Gunhild's Elsker, some music from Denmark.

Lum,

piece there from Laura Risk, Nicholas Williams, and Rachel Coyne, Stephen Landry at Le Frère Pigeon, the Brothers Pigeon, I guess, from the album Traverse, and Le Charbonnier de l'Enfer with Levon Noportera. The wind's going to do something. Is it going to? It's going to do something. I don't know. I should have looked that up. I don't know what it means. From Denmark, Haugard and Højrup with Friend Lois and Gunhild's Elsker from duo for violin and guitar, traditional and contemporary Danish music. Well, we're getting towards the end of the show. I'm saying thanks for tuning in today to Northern Lights. I'm Chris Ekstrand, here every Sunday afternoon with music from the Northern Latitudes, and on replay on Fridays if you're listening. And coming up next is Backroads Bluegrass and Beyond. It's the rebroadcast of that show with Ralph Molinario if you're listening on Sunday. If you're listening on Friday to the rebroadcast of the show from 1 to 3, make sure you stay tuned for One Planet Groove. That comes on at 3 o'clock. It's the rebroadcast of that show, which its original broadcast time is on Sunday mornings. And what else? 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You can find out about live music in the area coming up. You can find out about programmers here at the station. You can learn about the underwriters and sponsors of the station. And if you can't tell, I'm filling some time here at the end of the show. I thought that I didn't really have time for another piece, and then I mistimed it a little bit. So here we are, just chatting with each other. But indeed, yes, check out the website, because there's so much great music and programming you could listen to. And it's, you know, all volunteer and it's non-commercial, so you never know what you're going to hear. You're going to be, I look at it, I oftentimes say it's like a gift that you didn't even know you wanted. Isn't that the best kind of gift? And I lost my train of thought. The train hasn't come through yet. Maybe it will come through while we're chatting. Think about becoming a member if you're not one already. If you are, thanks so much. And head over to the website, like I said, and there you can find out all kinds of information. Maybe you'd like to become a programmer. Do you have, check out the station and see if you find that there's a hole in the programming that maybe you could fill. We're going to go out with a piece from Owen Marshall from his album Through Line. It's called Boatman, a banjo duet. And come back again next week for more music on Northern Lights here on WFVR.

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Good morning to you. This is One Planet Groove coming to you on a beautiful, beautiful Sunday morning. It is just gorgeous day out there. Going to see highs of around 77 today. Slight chance of a shower this afternoon, very slight chance, 20%. Probably won't even get it, right? It's going to be a beautiful day out there. Well, I hope I have some music that you want to get you going on your Sunday morning. But before we get into that, I want to just take a moment here to say thank you to some of the folks who underwrite Royalton Community Radio. Folks like I Care For You in Bethel. Also, Hoyt Healing Hands here in Royalton. Dave Mascavita, Robin Reynolds, Halvale Farm in Tunbridge, Strategic Data Flows in Barnard, Luna Blue Farm in Royalton, and the Co-op Food Stores in Hanover, Lebanon, and White River Junction. 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So let's get going with some music on your Sunday morning. 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

Well, hello again, friends and neighbors, and thanks for listening to WFBR-LP. I want to invite you up to a special little corner of the station that we call the Red Barn. 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

What have we been listening to here on One Planet Groove? Well, we started it with the Beatles from Sgt. Pepper's Lonely Hearts Club Band. We heard Good Morning, Good Morning. Paul Simon after that did Slip Sliding Away. We heard Red Hot Chili Peppers with Hey. Iris DeMent ended the set with Walking Home from her 1996 album, The Way I Should. Hard to believe it's 30 years old. Wow, amazing. Hey, you know, Royalton Community Radio, thanks to one of our tech geniuses here, Alex Montano, now has a community radio streaming app. That's right. 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Nice thing. And thanks to Alex for putting that all together for us. 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

0: Well, hello there. 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
3: Yeah.

0: right. Two great shows there, The Blues Train and In It for the Long Run. Two long-running programs here on Royalton Community Radio. Well worth a listen. Okay, well, let's see. You are listening to One Planet Groove, and we started off the last set with Phil Oakes with The Highwaymen from his 1965 album, I Ain't Marching Anymore. Followed up with Jackson Browne with Late for the Sky. Norah Jones, Don't Be Denied. And that ended the set. All right, so I want to just remind you that, you know, you can join the Royalton Community Radio family on social media. You can follow us at Royalton Community Radio on Facebook and Instagram, so you never miss a beat. 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And there are always a lot of changes happening here, that's for sure. Most of them for the good, too. All right, let's get back to the music now. 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

0: 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And thank you very much.
1: 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This is One Planet Groove. We've just gotten through our first hour. I hope the music suits you. Hope it makes your day a little bit better. We started the last set off with our Song of the Year, Johnny Cash doing Bob Dylan's Don't Think Twice, It's All Right. That was a live performance he gave at the Carousel Ballroom in San Francisco back on April 24th, 1968. Followed that up with Gurth Morlick's and Windows Open, Windows Close from his Diamonds the Dust LP from maybe 20 years ago now, something like that. Bob Seger, Against the Wind. Mark Knopfler in the set with Silvertown Blues from Sailing to Philadelphia. All right, well, top of the hour, so I want to take another opportunity to mention and thank the underwriters of One Planet Groove. These are some of the folks who help keep this little radio station going, and we certainly couldn't do it without their generosity. 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Mr. Reynolds has been a longtime generous supporter of this radio station. We thank him very much. 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So thank you very much. All right, let's keep going to the music again. 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

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The woman I love, you know, she's kinda short and fat. And what I like about it, you know, is kinda

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So take your time, damn fool.

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3: Okay, well, you are listening to One Planet Groove here on Royalton Community Radio, and hope your day is going well. We're starting to last it off with Bob Dylan and Just Like Tom Thumb's Blues from Highway 61 Revisited back in 1968.

now, a long time ago, huh? We heard Duke Ellington and Limbo Jazz. And that came from a recording called Duke Ellington's Jazz Violin Session. And it was a session he held in 1963, brought in Stefan Grappelli and Ray Nance, who, now Ray Nance, if you don't know, is a great trumpet player. As a matter of fact, played with Ellington for a long time, played that iconic trumpet solo in Take the A-Train. But he also was a great jazz violinist, and Ellington got him into the studio with Stefan Grappelli and Sven Asmussen, a Swedish violinist, and they laid down some great, great jazz tracks in that session. We heard Limbo Jazz on that cut. Junior Wells after that, You Gotta Love Her With a Feeling, and we ended the set with Van Morrison in Moondance. You know, earlier I was talking to you about maybe supporting Royalton Community Radio a little bit, and another way you could do it and also get some nice T-shirts is by buying a T-shirt from Royalton Community Radio. 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This is Royalton Community Radio. Thanks for listening.

is melody? What good is music if it ain't possessing something sweet? Now it ain't the melody and it ain't the music. There's something else that makes this tune complete. Yes, it don't.

0: Jerry Garcia created a musical universe that has touched the lives of millions. Join Ross McGee every Tuesday night from 10 to midnight on WFVRLP South Royalton to hear how sweet it is and become immersed in the magic that is Jerry Garcia.
1: Okay, you are listening to One Planet Groove here on Royalton Community Radio. Hope your day is going well. Hope you're enjoying the music. We started off with the Hot Tuna on that last set with 99-Year Blues from their Burgers LP of many years ago. Harry Mangs after that did It Makes No Difference. We heard the Jimi Hendrix Experience with All Along the Watchtower. And we ended the set with Louis Armstrong and his All-Stars and Duke Ellington. It don't mean a thing if it ain't got that swing from the Great Summit Sessions in 1961. Well, we're in the home stretch here of One Planet Groove, so why don't we get right back to the music, shall we? 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This is Royalton Community Radio.

Boy, that was Little Richard, the Georgia Peach, with Good Golly, Miss Molly, as only Little Richard could do it, right? Before that, we heard Joni Mitchell with Help Me from her 1974 album, Court and Spark. Paul Simon before that, still crazy after all these years. And we started the set off with the queen of country music, Patsy Cline, and Why Can't He Be You? Well, that's all I've got time for today on One Planet Groove. I want to say thank you once again to I Care For You, Hoyt's Healing Hands, Dave Mascavita, Robin Reynolds, Howvale Farm, Strategic Data Flows, Luna Blue Farm, and the Co-op Food Stores. Thank you very much for your generous support. I appreciate it so much. Well, I'm out of here. Two things I want to remind you of. First of all, take good care of each other. Second of all, enjoy the rest of your day. Thanks for tuning in to One Planet Groove.

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4: Hello and welcome to the Global Village. I'm Chris Heim.

This time in the Global Village, we celebrate Haitian Flag and Universities Day, a public holiday in Haiti, marking the creation of the Haitian flag, and then a bit later, also to celebrate Haitian universities. We will celebrate with a wide array of sounds and styles and artists from Haiti, beginning with a group that takes its name from one of the early leaders of the Haitian Revolution. This is music from Boukman Experience as we begin this visit to the Global Village.

We are celebrating a holiday in Haiti today on the 18th of May. It is Haitian Flag and Universities Day. It is a holiday that marked initially the creation of the Haitian flag in 1803 and then over a century later. Also, Universities Day was added to highlight the role of the educational system in Haiti. And we are using this as an opportunity to celebrate Haitian music. And there are some of the premier bands in a roots style of music that also draws on the traditions and rhythms and spirits of voodoo. Starting with the Boukman Experience Group, and they actually take their name from a voodoo priest who was one of the key figures in the Haitian Revolution. And from their album Voodoo Ajé, we heard Kempa Sote. We heard Bukanginen after that from their album Revenue with Those Men Are Dangerous. And there at the end, we heard the group Rom. From their August 1791 album, which marks the date of the start of the Haitian Revolution. As, again, we are highlighting music from Haiti for Haitian Flag and Universities Day. We'll take a quick break. When we return, we'll turn our attention to one of the most popular styles of music in Haiti, the compa style, and one of the premier bands in that style, Tabu Combo. We'll hear them with Compa Mania in just a minute when we're back here in the Global Village.

The Mini All-Stars here in the Global Village, made up of a group of Haitian musicians based in New York and put together by the Mini Records label. And they're from their album SOS. We heard the title track. We also heard Coupe Cloué in front of that from the album Maximum Compa from Haiti. Coupe Cloué, who added some of that Congolese rumba influence into his music, very popular in Africa as well as in Haiti. A very distinctive sound that he had. And we heard one of his classics, Kilebwa, from the Maximum Compa from Haiti album. And we heard Compa Mania in front of that, one of the premier compa groups from Haiti, Tabu Kambo, from their Rassemble album. As we celebrate a holiday in Haiti, it is Haitian Flag and Universities Day, and an excuse for us to share some music from Haitian bands from a number of different places around the world. And in the case of the group that we'll hear after a quick break, drawing on music from other parts of the world as well, the group Laku Music did a release called Haitianola that teamed them up with musicians from the Crescent City, a big musical interaction and a lot of musical similarities between those two places that they explored. And we'll hear a piece that they did along with Haitian-American artist Layla McCalla when we're back in just a minute here in the Global Village.

sharing some of the connections between the Crescent City and Haiti in that round here in the Global Village. There at the end from what I believe was the very first major labeled U.S. release that featured music from Haiti, and it was put together in a project from filmmaker Jonathan Demme and brought together a number of different artists. In that particular case, teaming up the Neville brothers out of the Crescent City with the Haitian group Les Frères Parents. And we heard Sanu Kila, or My Blood, a song that the Nevilles also had recorded on one of their own albums, and Laku Music in front of that from their Haitianola album that brought them together with a number of Crescent City artists, including the Preservation Hall Jazz Band that appears on the release. And on the track that we heard, it was cellist and former member of the Carolina Chocolate Drops, Layla McCalla. Rassemblement is the piece that we heard from Laku Music. As we've been celebrating Haitian public holiday, Haitian flag, and Universities Day, and an opportunity for us to share a few of the sounds to come from Haiti, a reminder that the playlist for this and all of our shows, information about upcoming shows, world music news, videos, and more, all of that on our Facebook page. That is at facebook.com/globalvillageradio. You can also get in touch with us there or by email at info@kmuw.org. Global Village is a production of KMUW, Wichita Public Radio. I'm Chris Heim. We'll wrap up with one last one, and this from another impressive Haitian compilation, a rarity, but a great set that brought together a variety of sounds from Haiti from the 60s and 70s. And here's some music from Scorpio Universal.

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0: Well, your friends here at Royalton Community Radio hope that you'll come out and jam with us, even if you're not pedaling, on 2 weeks from tomorrow, on June 6th, down at the Tunbridge Fairgrounds in the afternoon. It's time for a community chat here. Bridget running a little late, but she should be in. But community chat is brought to you by South Royalton Market, Daniel Leibowitz, Robin Reynolds, Rebecca Began, the Royalton Memorial Library, the Playhouse Movie Theater. They just showed Man with a Plan, and Scan VT over in Bethel, Vermont. We're going to play some music from Down Under. This is Garumal until your regular host, Bridget Taylor, arrives.

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This is Bridget. I'm here now. I had a little bit of an adventure called I went to the car dealership and thought it would take half an hour. It did not, friends. It did not. But that's okay. If you're listening live, it is Friday night. So happy to be here. I mean it. It is the 22nd of May and stuff is happening. Over at Main Street Museum, you can sing along with the player piano kind of until they're done. They start at 5:30, but I know they go strong for at least an hour and a half. German potluck in West Lebanon until 8 o'clock at the Kilton Public Library. The Waverly Gallery is at White River Junction at the Briggs Opera House. We talked a little about this in the last couple of weeks. It is about memory, art, and much more. Shakerbridge.org for full information on that. Tonight at 7, Saturday at 7, matinee on Sunday at 2:30. And at the First Congregational Church in Claremont, it is the Beatles Candlelight Experience. A string trio will perform Beatles songs in the midst of hundreds of LED candles. Lumos, L-U-M-O-S-experiences.com for full information and for

0: tickets. At 7 o'clock in Hanover, it's Cycle of Love. This documentary romance adventure tells the story of a Dalit artist who crosses continents on a bicycle to find the Swedish woman he believes is his destined love. Dalits are members of India's oppressed untouchable caste. Hop.dartmouth.edu for full information on that movie and for tickets. And at Northern Stage, it's the world debut play, Wonder, A Woman Keeps a Secret, adapted from a 1714 play that is at 7:30 tonight, at 2 o'clock and 7:30 on Saturday, and at 5 o'clock on Sunday, northernstage.org for full information on that. And also tonight, I don't have anything for Friday Night Music. 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We will put them on our calendar as part of our live music events. We always love to hear from you. Over at the Playhouse Theater in Randolph tonight, it's The Mandalorian and Grogu at 7:30, and Saturday at 2 p.m. and 7:30. I'm not going to lie to you kids, I heard mixed reviews about this one, but Grogu is really cute. So, you know, we'll take it as it comes. We'll talk about the rest of Memorial Day weekend in just a bit, now that I am sitting here remembering how to breathe normally. But we're going to start you off with a song. Let's have some fun.
1: Hit it. This ain't no disco. It ain't no country club either.

That is, of course, Cheryl Crow, and we're having some fun here on Royalton Community Radio. Let's take a look at what is going on in our community. I think we will do Saturday and Sunday, and then we will read over Memorial Day itself. It looks like it's going to be a really nice weekend, you guys. I, for one, am thrilled that it's going to be a nice weekend. I feel like we deserve this. I have just heard that Vermont has successfully slid out of drought, which I think is so nice to hear. Happy Memorial Day, everybody. Maybe things are looking up a little. I don't know. That feels like asking for trouble to say that. But, you know, I just think it's kind of nice to have a little nice weather. The weather wants to give me Boston weather, which is really sweet of them if we were in Boston. I'm not sure what's going on here. Just look up 05068, baby. Anyway, we will do a little look at the weather eventually if we want to. But I do think the weekend's good. We're just gonna pretend the weekend's good. I think that's the best way to go anyway, don't you? All right, Bottle Drive, benefiting the Rochester Food Shelf all month. I know we've talked about this a little bit, but we're going to talk about it again because it benefits the Rochester Food Shelf, which is a great cause. I think we can all agree. So if you are in Rochester or you're doing your recycling and trash between 8 and 11, you can just drop off your bottles and benefit a good cause and not have to sit around while somebody else sorts your bottles and then gives you a dollar. Personally, that sounds like a good time to me. Pies for breakfast in Randolph on North Main Street at Bethany Church from 8 to 11 a.m. All you can eat pies with a bottomless cup of coffee. This will benefit the Randolph Food Shelf. It's just a great weekend to benefit food shelves. I think we can all agree. Randolph Farmers Market starts, how exciting, 9 a.m. to 1 p.m. on the Gifford Medical Center Green in Randolph. The Park House in Rochester is having its biggest fundraiser, their annual porch sale, from 9 to 1 on Main Street in Rochester. And the Kearsarge Community Presbyterian Church is doing a church charity yard sale. Everything must be sold in 5 hours. This is up in New London, New Hampshire. It's a community event that will fill the church rooms, sanctuary, and parking lot tents with treasures gathered from across the region. You can go to Facebook and search NH Church Yard Sale and find full details on that. And I know there is a community yard sale from 9 to 2, ha, found it, on the South Royalton Green. The community yard sale is from 9 to 2. The hot dog stand will be open from 11 to 2. Every purchase will support local community service done by the Vermont Lions Club. There is still a little bit of room possibly left. 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Community yard sale there. Obviously, it's a great yard sale weekend. Orford Social Library in Orford, New Hampshire is having their Friends of the Orford Library's Memorial Day homemade pie sale. So if you don't want pie for breakfast, maybe you go to Orford and pick your pie for lunch. Available until sold out. And again, that will benefit the town libraries. That's the Orford Social Library right on Main Street in Orford, New Hampshire. The Ava Gallery in Lebanon hosts a day-long Kyudo First Shot Gen Archery. Kyudo means the way of the bow and is an ancient form of Japanese archery as well as a moving meditation, which is why it gets called Zen archery. AvaGallery.org for full information on that event and to register. It is pay what you can admission. And at 10 o'clock, it is the 50th annual Ascutney Day at Mount Ascutney State Park in Windsor. Celebrate the history, trails, and community spirit of Mount Ascutney. AscutneyTrails.com. At 10 o'clock here in South Royalton at the White River Valley High School, the South Royalton Market hosts a bagel-making workshop with Faye Severy. I know I normally don't talk about these things, but I did do this workshop, and I cannot say it wasn't fun. SoRoMarket.coop for full information. Pre-registration is required, so do make sure you go to the SoRoMarket website
if you do want any interest in that. The Latham Memorial Library in Thetford is hosting their spring book sale from 10 a.m. to 2 p.m., including books for children and adults, movies, audiobooks, and more. ThetfordLibrary.org for full information on that. An art exhibition reception. Arthur B. Zorn is in Queechy at B.F. 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The reception begins at 1. 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That's from 1 to 3. Apple Pie Festival in Aetna at the Aetna Library. 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Aetna-library.org for full information on that. 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In live music, the Gully Boys are at the Ottoquechee Yacht Club from 6:30 to 8:30. And the Pomfret Historical Society is pleased to announce a community social dance at the Pomfret Town Hall starting at 7:30. And I think that will do it for Saturday. Let's see if we can do a little bit of Sunday. Chicken barbecue at the East Bethel Grange Hall at noon. Bring your own chair or if you want to eat there, or you can take it out. Meals include salad, drink, and dessert. 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So Aetna, etna-library.org for full information on that. Layla King reads at Still North Books and Bar in Hanover at 5 o'clock on Sunday. From Palestine to Texas in 100 years, this epic family tale follows five generations of Christian women. It's called Daughters of Palestine, as their families' dramas play out against a backdrop of violence that would rip them from their homeland. King is a Palestinian-American Episcopal priest and writer. StillNorthBooks.com for full information on that reading. And let's play another song before we get to Memorial Day. It's kind of a busy time of year, guys. So the lead singer of Dr. Hook passed away this week, and so I am going to subject you to Dr. Hook's Unfortunate Disco Era. You're welcome, and I'm sorry. You know, sometimes you just want to play a little nostalgia, and that's what I'm doing. If you look up the album cover for Dr. Hook's Sometimes You Win, it is some of the creepiest album art I've ever seen in my life. My parents had this album. I was slightly obsessed with it and slightly afraid of it. You know how it is. Here's Sexy Eyes. You know, guys, there's a really important thing to learn about music, which is if you don't plug the audio cable in, no one will hear it. Here's Dr. Hook for real this time, Royalton Community Radio.

Okay, guys, you're not going to believe this. My earring is caught in my headphone jack. This is just the way my whole day has gone. All right, we're taking my earring out. We're going to get my headphone. We're going to make this work. You are listening to Community Chat on Royalton Community Radio, where we prove that the music is live. I am not listening to myself because, again, earring caught in headphone jack. But we're going to make this work. There we go. Remind me to never wear that earring to go on the radio again. All right. The weather is supposed to be pretty nice. It is supposed to rain on Sunday, but right about 70 on Saturday and Monday. So I think, you know, it's just going to be good. It's going to be good. We're going to enjoy it. So the one non-Memorial Day thing on Monday that we wanted to make sure we talk about is the 2026 MRF Challenge. It is held on Memorial Day and is Memorial Day related, but it is not a Memorial Day ceremony. This is an annual challenge honoring Lieutenant Michael P. Murphy and all who have sacrificed for freedom. It is an annual challenge that includes a 1 mile run, 300 squats, 200 push-ups, 100 pull-ups, and you can do a full, half, or quarter MRF with modifications encouraged. There's a MRF Junior for ages 5 to 15. It is by donation, but the donation will benefit the White River Junction VA Medical Center. So starting at 7:45 with the warm-up, workout at 8, the juniors start at 9 at the Upper Valley Aquatic Center, uvacswim.org, for the 2026 MRF Challenge. And if you do the MRF Challenge, you still can celebrate Memorial Day. Lots of stuff going on throughout the day. Sunday does actually have two Memorial Day remembrances. So we're going to start with them at 10 a.m. in Springfield, New Hampshire. Their Memorial Day remembrance is at the Pleasant View Cemetery, facebook.com/SpringfieldNHRecCommittee for more information. At Norwich, there's a parade at noon, starting at American Legion Post 8 on 228 Beaver Meadow Road. The group will stop at the bridge in Fairview Cemetery for honors and a gun salute and will end at the Veterans Memorials at Tracy Hall, where the Norwich Historical Society director will offer some remembrance remarks, free hot dogs, drinks, and live patriotic music on the green after the parade. And on Monday at 9 a.m. at Canaan at the Town Common, the Canaan American Legion hosts their Memorial Day remembrance. In Claremont, there's a Memorial Day parade beginning at 10 a.m. at Claremont Middle School, ending at Broad Street Park for a ceremony hosted by American Legion Post 29. At 10 a.m. in Veterans Park, Railroad Row in White River Junction, near District Court, the Hartford Monument Committee will host a dedication for a new monument honoring veterans who served in the post-World War era. At 10 a.m. in Fairley on the Town Common, the ceremony will be hosted by the American Legion Thetford Post 79. And in Tunbridge, the day will begin at 10:30 with a program centered around the Revolutionary War at the Town Hall. The parade is at 11 and will be followed by a ceremony at Hoyt Memorial Park right at the Village Cemetery. In Enfield, New Hampshire, the parade will begin around 11 on Main Street near the former police station on Main Street, going up Route 4 and stopping at the Veterans Memorial Park. It will then travel to Oak Grove Cemetery, go back to Main Street to the bridge by Copeland Block, and back at Whitney Hall. A brief ceremony will be held at each location. Veterans are welcome to walk in the parade. Lebanon, New Hampshire's parade begins at 11 on Hanover Street near Route 120 and Eldridge Street. We'll pause briefly at the Hanover Street Bridge for a service and continue around Coburn Park before entering the park through the gate near the post office for a ceremony. Windsor's remembrance is at 11 a.m. on Constitution Common, hosted by the American Legion. Piermont has 11 a.m. parade at the Piermont Congregational Church and goes to the South Lawn Cemetery on Route 10, where there will be a ceremony in the Veterans Memorial Garden. Perkinsville, 11:30 a.m. to noon at Veterans Memorial Park, featuring speakers including Vermont Lieutenant Governor John Rogers and State Representative V.L. Coffin. This is hosted by the Weathersfield Veterans Memorial Committee. Thetford's is at 11:30 on Pleasant Ridge Cemetery, hosted by American Legion Thetford Post 79. And in Aetna from 3 to 5 p.m., it is Memorial Muster Day. Their annual Memorial Day celebration will harken back to the muster days of the early 19th century. Free food, music by the Lime Tim Band, and special speakers, again, from 3 to 5 at the Hanover Center Parade Ground in Aetna.
And Randolph Center's celebration will be at commemoration will be at 3 o'clock on Saturday the 30th at the Vermont Veterans Memorial Ceremony. A short ceremony will take place. So that is the full list of Memorial Day events for this Memorial Day. And of course, we'd like to take a moment and thank all those who served, those who are with us, and those we have lost. And thank you for listening, as always, to Royalton Community Radio. Let's look at what else is going on throughout the week. We are actually running kind of low on time, thanks to me running in like a bat out of heck. Tuesday's got the Northfield Farmers Market. Farmers markets are back, guys. I'm so happy. From 3 to 6 on the Northfield Common. The conclusion of Brookfield Girls on the Run will be on Wednesday, May 27th, with a run to Hippo Park, awards and fun at Pond Village in Brookfield. 9:30 to 10:30 a.m. on Wednesday, toddler art class at the Bethel Arts Center. A donation-based program. Parents are expected to stay during the class. For that and all the Bethel Arts Center programs, facebook.com/Bethel Arts Center. Walk and Reiki, come in for a quick session with Melody to relax and rejuvenate on Wednesday from 11 to noon at Brooklyn Healing Arts. And Stitch Night is at the Bethel Arts Center from 6 to 8. I've gone once. It was fun. Weekly time to crochet, sew, knit, or more. 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And live music, Jim Yeager is at the Public House in Queechee on Tuesday from 5:30 to 8. And Feast and Field returns. Krishna Guthrie is the season opener in Barnard from 5:30 to 8:30 at 1525 Royalton Turnpike in Barnard. 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Will include admission to all Feast and Field events. 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Again, Krishna Guthrie is the kickoff this Thursday, May 28th. And let's go. What else do we have? Mountain Dog is at the Ottoquechee Yacht Club on Thursday at 6:30. Molly Tuttle performs at the Lebanon Opera House on Thursday, the 28th. She's a critically acclaimed singer, songwriter, and guitarist whose innovative blend of bluegrass, Americana, pop, and rock has made her one of the most dynamic artists in modern roots music. For full information or tickets, LebanonOperaHouse.org. And thank you, as always, for being part of the Royalton Community Radio family. 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You are listening to WFVRLPFM South Royalton, Vermont. I've had a heck of a week. I've had a heck of 2 weeks, to be honest. My car was pronounced mostly dead last Tuesday. It has been a very exciting time that I would not recommend to my worst enemy. You know, that just happens. I'm very grateful for this community and mostly right now to Todd, who came in clutch and helped us out with this. I do not know what I would do without our Royalton Community Radio family. Whatever you do, wherever you go, have a great weekend. Again, thank you to all of our veterans who've served, and I remember the veterans we've lost. We are very lucky to be where we are. There's lots of challenges and lots of stuff going on, but we have each other, and I really appreciate that. I hope you guys get out and get some sunshine. I hope you get some light. I hope you get to honor the people you love. I guess I'm going to leave you with some Bob Seger here on Royalton Community Radio. Have a great night. Have a great long weekend.

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3: 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Handcrafted, one-of-a-kind, wearable art. Created with the vibrant colors and joyful spirit of the classic tie-dye tradition. Each piece is individually dyed by hand. Shirts, tank tops, dresses, and other uniquely colorful items. All displayed online at jakestiedye.com. We thank Jake's Tie-Dye for helping us spread peace, love, and color in the world. One song and one tie-dye at a time. JakesTieDye.com.
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9: Hi there, I'm John Anderson of Yes. Eureka, you found it.
3: I long for a new world rising, full of rippling waters. But every day's the same. I wake up and shout, "Roll over, Beethoven, you're snoring." Then I hear the El Dorado Overture, and I just can't get it out of my head. And for my epitaph, Mr. Soul sings Dead Flowers on a tightrope in the court of the Crimson King.

0: Howdy, Lieutenant Behind. What's up?
1: We ain't. Got some more loco weed?
0: Yeah, sure. Got some Road Apple Red right here.
1: Which way'd we go?
0: We went that away.
2: Hi, this is Bob Carpenter of the Nitty Gritty Dirt Band. You've got the Flower Power Hour. 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

0: Ian McDonald on the Mellotron, inspired by James Brown.
1: King Crimson was incredible.
2: Yeah.
1: And I'll bring him back later for my long, deep closing track.
0: At this hour, we are featuring the genius of Jeff Lynne and the Electric Light Orchestra. We heard their extended version of Rollover Beethoven back there.
1: ELO was formed in 1971 by three guys who were in The Move: Jeff Lynne, Roy Wood, and Bev Bevan.
0: And this is the album where the cover shows what appears to be a scene from The Wizard of Oz,
1: where the Wicked Witch tries to steal Dorothy's ruby red slippers.
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2: 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ELO disbanded in 86, then Bev Bevan had ELO Part 2 after that, and Jeff Lynn and Richard Tandy later performed as Jeff Lynn's ELO.
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1: Ian McDonald plays mellotron, harpsichord, piano, flute, organ, and clarinet.
2: Yeah, he's busy. Michael Giles on drums and percussion. And incredible lyrics by Peter Sinfeld on the track Epitaph.
1: Right after a few not-so-optimistic words from King Crimson lyricist Peter Sinfeld.
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1: We just heard from Frank Wallace with God Rest Ye Merry Gentlemen. Before that, Christopher Parkening with Ferris Lord Jesus. Before that, Lawrence Juber with Jesus, Joy of Man's Desire. Before that, Pete Huttlinger with 'Tis So Sweet to Trust in Jesus. So a lot of Jesus stuff here. And before that, it was Sean McGowan with O Holy Night. And we started off with Andy Wahlberg with Sleigh Ride. If you're just tuning in, this is WFVR LP 96.5 on your radio. 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And this is One Guitar. I'm your host, Peter Neary. And today we're just doing a review of all the songs that you've been hearing in the stores for the last 3 weeks or something. Because it's still all beautiful music and played beautifully by solo guitarists. So, we're going to carry on with another long set. We will start with Harvey Reed and a little lighter fare, Rudolph the Red-Nosed Reindeer. Harvey Reed.

0: 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It's South Royalton, and you're listening to The Dooryard on 96.5 FM, WFVRLP, South Royalton. You are in The Dooryard with Ben and Bryce. Hi, Ben.
1: Howdy, Bryce.
0: How are we doing?
1: We're doing great.
0: Oh, that's good.
1: We had quite the week down there in Nashville, didn't we?
0: Oh, is that what you did? Oh,
1: yeah. Yeah, you came too, remember?
0: Oh, that's right. Remember we made that pack, we would go. Did you have fun?
1: I had a pretty amazing time, yeah.
0: Yeah, we saw some music. We toured some...
1: We rode some scooters.
0: Yeah, Fu Manchu is coming up. And we saw the Country Music Hall of Fame. We did lots of fun things.
1: Yeah, went to Cowboy Jack Studios.
0: Yes, yes. So we did lots of stuff. Maybe even got in a little bit of trouble.
1: A little bit.
0: Not too much, though.
1: No.
0: So you listen to The Dooryard. We thought we'd recap our week in Nashville. So you want to get started?
1: Yeah, let's start with the Green Mountain Honky Tonk. Oh, no, it's not the Green Mountain Honky Tonk Heroes. But we saw them. That kicked off the whole trip.
0: That's true. So why don't we
1: Let's play Honky Tonk Heroes
0: and send a tribute with some Waylon. Hope you're listening, Craig.